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1: Yeah.
2: Good morning, Lansing. East Lansing, Mid-Michigan.
1: Yeah.
2: Holt, Okemos. Just showing off.
1: DeWitt.
2: Yeah. Oh, no. DeWitt, local high school. Their mascot used to be the DeWittiots. I don't know if you know that.
1: Yeah.
2: Our old roommate went to DeWitt, and that's what he said that the dude was. That's
1: true,
2: crazy. Yeah. Hi, it's the Free Beer and Hot Wings Show live from One North Kitchen and Bar in East Lansing, where it smells delicious and has since I walked up at about 5:15.
1: Yeah.
2: Free Beer
1: and
2: Hot Wings, Steve, Kelly, Maitland. So there's a weird thing about all of us on the show. We all get along really well, but we also root like crazy for other people to make dumb mistakes and fail.
3: Oh, yeah.
1: So, yeah.
2: Like,
1: definitely.
2: We've all
1: like
2: spent,
1: siblings.
2: We've all spent plenty of time, well, particularly me and Hot Wings, but in Lansing and East Lansing. And I know my way around pretty well. Mm-hmm. But Maitland lived here, and she worked on this station.
4: Yes.
1: Yeah.
2: And she was the last one here. Mm-hmm. And she left before Steve, Hot Wings, and Kelly.
4: Listen.
1: I left from my home.
2: Yeah.
1: An hour away. Now, I drove here this morning and I beat you.
2: And I walked by your dad when I left.
4: Yes,
2: he was already waiting with your chariot. And you wouldn't believe how much we were rooting for her to be late and hope that she went to the Lansing location of One North Kitchen and Bar instead of East Lansing. And then lo and behold, when you walked through, a little

0: is that heavenly scent.
1: Yep. Mm-hmm. Yeah.
0: And it's the breakfast buffet here, which I'm dying to have.
1: It's pretty good. They said no, talent does not get the buffet.
0: Oh,
2: no, no food for talent.
1: Maitland, you did get here. You rode with your dad.
3: I did.
1: And then he's posted up at the table right in front of us, along with your boyfriend, who looks like he's ready to do magic for sailors.
4: Do you do sailor magic?
1: I just work the wharf. I have a small table and I do, you know, up close magic. I can make a coin appear.
2: Aquatic illusions.
1: What's going on?
3: He loves his fisherman beanies. We went to every store in the mall one time trying to find that specific kind of beanie, because it's not just your regular Carhartt beanie. They're a little short on your skull.
1: Does your local mall not have a midshipman?
2: Yeah.
1: Oh, did you check Old Navy?
3: That honestly would have been the best place to look. We went to all like the Skater Boy stores and Hot Topic and everything. Oh. Couldn't find them.
1: Yeah, I'm looking for a burglar hat.
2: Yeah.
1: Thanks for coming, Josh.
5: Yeah, thanks for being here.
3: Love you.
1: This is a great choice. Now I have to feel bad for 4 hours. Yeah. Literally close enough to hit me in the face with ice. I mean, all of you are, let's be clear.
2: But shockingly far from a wharf.
1: Yeah. Yeah, I mean, do you at least have fish sticks with you, bro? Something. Mate, why were you almost late?
3: Because I rode with my dad, and he is the fastest driver known to man. I learned how to drive from him, and it's ingrained in me to be very angry and very fast, but also to miss your exit. So we missed the Jolly Dunkel Road exit, which I was like, Dad, I'm super familiar with that exit. Like,
1: it was nice of you to tell him after.
3: Yeah. I was like, oh, the one you passed. I used to work right over there. And then the next one, we had to, like, go pretty far to get to where we could turn around and get back on the highway to come back.
1: No, you made it with plenty of time.
3: Yeah.
1: Because it was not bad at all. Mm-hmm. I tell you what was bad. Some huge thunderstorms rolled through the neighborhood last night.
3: Yeah.
1: Through a good portion of the state. And I had been asleep for a while. I knew the storms were coming because they had been predicted all day. And there was a giant red blob over Lake Michigan. And that usually moves towards the east where we live. And I went to bed. I'm like, it'll be fine. It'll dissipate before it gets to mid-Michigan. My Apple Watch woke me up screaming alarms.
0: Yeah, it did.
1: I was so disoriented, I thought it was over. I checked for my kidneys to see if they were there. They were. Mm-hmm. But got settled down from that, and then the tornado sirens went off. Mm-hmm. That's something. I'm like, well, we're five stories up. I don't remember a lot of hotel collapses during tornadoes, so let's ride this out. Try not to get glass blown in my face in a minute. Those finally shut off, and then the hotel, the guy at the front desk. Attention, guests. We have some severe weather, and a lot of you are inquiring about sheltering. If you would like to shelter in the lobby, we have 4 designated shelter spots. If you would like to ride it out your room, he basically said, do so at your own risk. You may not sue us if you die, which is fair. I think that's a fair announcement.
3: He said, stay away from the windows. And I don't know about you guys, but my Midwestern dad ass was like, let's go sit on the windowsill and watch this rolling.
1: Yeah,
2: that means get as close to the window as possible until you see a cone shape.
1: I moved back from the window after I opened the shades so I could watch the storm from bed. Yeah, same thing.
3: Well, like, the rooms had the 2 beds in them, too. Like, one closer to the window, one closer to the door. And I was like, I always go for the window one, but I was like, I think I should move. I didn't.
1: You didn't. You stayed there.
3: No.
1: Because you were already comfortable.
3: Yeah.
1: Back in a moment. Live in Lansing. East Lansing with 94.9 MMQ. 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

0: dancing. Hi, it's the Free Beer and Hot Wing Show live from One North Kitchen and Bar in East Lansing, where it smells delicious. 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
1: I felt like such a butthole last night. Maitland and I, we were in the bar when the tornado warning went off. It was like 10 o'clock at night.
2: Can't believe it.
1: Hey, we went and watched the Lansing, the Lugnuts last night. And that's right.
0: One needs a drink to unwind after you watch a baseball game.
1: Thank you. I'm so glad you understand.
0: I do.
1: Thank you so much. So we were in the bar and we get the tornado warning. And I thought, oh, okay, so there's one spotted in the area somewhere. I'm going to go to my room. And they tell us you can go into the shelter areas that they've got. And me and Maitland were like, nah, we've done this before.
3: No.
1: And so I get up to my room. My room was 80 degrees when I got in there. It was hot when I had gone and checked in, but we were only there for like 10 minutes before we scooted to the baseball game. So I thought, I'll just jack my air conditioner all the way down to 66 and it'll be cold when I get here. It wasn't. So then I had to make the choice of being the person that calls the front desk during a tornado warning to be like, hey, my room is hot. What do I do? And the guy was like, I'm not an engineer, ma'am. So I literally told me I'm not an engineer. I was like, for an air conditioning unit. And it's touchscreen. So I don't know if it's user error or if the AC is actually broken. And he's like, we'll get you in another room. I'll come up there. And he comes up there as that warning is going off in the hallway.
0: No. Is that why the warning was late?
1: I don't know. But I was looking at him and I said, I feel really bad. And he goes, oh, no, it's so hot in your room. There's steam on the window. And I was like, I think that's a tornado, actually. I'm not sure. And he goes, no, it's physically humid in your room. I was like, okay, sure, bud. And then I get into this other room. It's crispy and cold. It's perfect. And then I get the imminent danger text message that I've never seen on my phone. I've never gotten to that point where it's like, hey, you should actually hunker down and take this serious. So I went and sat in the bathroom for like 2 minutes. And then I thought, yeah, I'm fine.
0: Before I looked at my watch, I'm like, God, how many kids did they take? Because that's the only time stuff does that is Amber alerts. It used to be. That's when you got that alarm. You're like, oh my God, there's a kid missing.
4: A whole
0: so
4: bus.
0: Last night I'm like, God, did they take a whole school?
1: I've never seen the imminent danger one ever.
3: Really?
1: No, I've only gotten the tornado watch, tornado warning, where it does like that obnoxious like horn on your phone.
0: Are you surprised that Kelly would miss warnings?
2: You mean red flag warnings?
0: Yeah.
1: I did treat that tornado warning and that imminent danger like my relationship.
2: I'm surprised you're not going on a date tonight with it.
1: I thought about it for a couple seconds and went to bed with it.
0: Hey, Kelly, Kelly has to sleep with that storm again because she has a no one-nighter policy.
1: Yeah. I do.
2: Hope bad weather whips up tonight.
1: A girl can dream.
5: Guys, I heard none of that. I slept through all of it.
1: When you weren't responding to our text messages, I knew. I was like, Steve's out.
5: I remember because I had just fallen asleep when they made that in-room announcement about imminent danger, come to the ballroom or whatever. And I was just like, that can't be that bad. So I went back to sleep. And then I woke up this morning and I saw 17 texts and all of those notifications about like with all kinds of flags and colors and everything. Like, oh, I guess I missed something. Oh, well.
0: Can you imagine if we were all down there huddled, like, you know, calling friends and family, and you come down like, hey, what's going on?
5: Hey, guys.
0: How's it going?
5: Do you have any coffee?
2: So I was an hour west last night when the storms hit. And so I had already been through all of it by the time you guys started mass texting. And I'm like, damn it, man. Shut up, guys. We already know. It's already been here. I have to relive this all again now.
0: You got scared and stayed at your girlfriend's house. Is that right?
2: I did. Yeah, I was terrified. I hit
0: Were
2: under the bed.
0: You scared of those thunder bumpers?
2: Hit under the bed with a dog.
0: Are you and your girlfriend bumpers? Thunder buddies?
2: Yeah.
0: For life?
1: She's such an idiot.
2: She's my thunder vest.
0: Does she put one on you?
2: Yeah.
0: The first time you put on your thunder vest, Outwings, did you walk backwards like my dog Alex?
2: Yeah.
0: She's so confused.
2: They're just really tight swimmies, though, on my arms.
0: Well, we have a lot to get to today. I can't wait to hear about, because only the producer team, only the hot people got to go to the baseball game last night.
5: Invite only.
0: And Kelly. Mm-hmm. And I think something happened that I know Howings and I weren't expecting. Do you know the surprise that happened there?
2: I think I do.
0: Everybody else is going to get to know it next.
2: Yeah.
0: We'll find out what happened at the ball game last night. A first pitch took place. From Lansing's princess, as she has to be referred to today.
1: No.
2: Yeah, I couldn't believe that. Very bold.
0: Very, very bold. Probably late getting your crown.
4: Probably.
0: Tiara. Sorry. On the way. That and a whole bunch of other things. Back in a moment, live in Lansing, East Lansing, with 94.9 MMQ. 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
2: Damn.
3: Yeah.
2: That was good.
1: That's mean. Went out and you were got to throw out the first pitch at the Lansing Lugnuts, the single A affiliate of the Athletics.
4: I did, yeah.
1: And you used to go to those games when you were a kid.
4: Mm-hmm. Yep. We would go on field trips with my school and my dad would come with me. And they still have like the same little pink like kid's hat that my dad had bought me like the first time we ever went to a game. And I almost bought it if it would have fit my head, but I did not.
1: That's pretty cool, though.
4: It was really cool. It's
1: weird. And so did you throw the first pitch?
4: I did. Well, there was three of us there that got to throw out a first pitch. So there was a child who was doing warm-ups before me.
5: Mm-hmm. He sure was.
3: Yeah.
4: I was more intimidated by the child than the grown man who was there because it was also Central Michigan University night.
1: Mm-hmm.
4: I don't know what he does there, but his name was also Kelly.
2: It was, which was really embarrassing because they were like, Kelly's going. And I was like, I'm not going. Okay. And I turned to this girl. I was like, are you named Kelly? And then this man looked at me and goes, I'm Kelly.
5: I'm Kelly.
2: Hi. And then I confused him because he thought I was also going up. And that was the whole thing. Yeah.
4: But yeah, the three of us go out there, me, the child, and Kelly, the man. And the guy looks at me and he goes, oh, man, this kid's going to show us up. I saw him doing warm-ups. I said, he did warm-ups. Oh, God. I was like, I can't remember the last time I even touched a baseball, let alone threw one. So that was when I finally got nervous. The whole time I was like, oh, we got this. This is going to be so fun. And then, yeah, yesterday, though, we were talking about, oh, are you going to do it from the mound? Are you going to step in front of it? And they answered that for me. They said, you can't step on this white line, and they do not want.

0: us on the mound.
1: That makes sense. Yeah. They don't like you going out there.
0: No.
1: The grounds crew's got it perfect for the start of the game.
0: Yeah, it was beautiful.
2: But you How was your pitch? Maitlin.
0: I thought it was good.
1: Was it?
0: I mean, it wasn't the best I've ever seen, but I've seen worse.
3: Yeah.
0: It was good.
1: It
0: was good.
1: Did it have little more low. Arc or speed?
0: Neither. No, it had a little arc to it.
1: So you threw
0: a little arc.
1: Physically, yeah. From a physics perspective, it can't be slow and on a line. So it had to...
0: I defied physics, guys.
1: Yeah, okay, that's amazing.
4: She threw some sort of a perfect knuckleball.
1: I want to see it now.
0: Yeah. I'm going to get drafted.
3: The crowd went wild, too.
1: Did they?
3: Yeah. It was funny, though. Maitlin was... She was a little bit nervous when we first got to the stadium. And then she got even more nervous when, for a moment, she thought that Kelly and I weren't going to be able to go out on the field with her and JR from MMQ also. And then once she found out that we were allowed to go on the field with her, she was a little bit more calm. But after she threw out the first pitch, she came back off and she's like, look at my hand. And her hand was shaking more than anything I've ever seen before. I was shocked.
1: You do have the most physical manifestations of that anxiousness or even excitement. You do get the shakes.
0: I do.
1: Probably early onset dementia.
0: It might be. Either that certainly. Or like there's Chihuahua somewhere in my lineage.
1: So after that, you're done, and Kelly can start getting her beers drank before she goes to the bar for a calm down?
2: Oh, yeah. I'd been in that game for way too long without a beer at that point.
0: Oh, yeah.
3: After we walked off the field, we all looked at each other. We're like, glizzies and beers.
0: Yep.
2: And we did it. But what was really funny is we get off the field, and the team from the station here at MMQ was waiting for us, and they had coordinated all of this. It was great. And Nathan, who we love, had a bag of these posters that you're seeing Free Beer and Howing sign right now. We got T-shirts from the station, which was really cool. And he was like, hey, we were going to switch that off so we could all sign these at some point and then give them to you today. And he goes, do you want this bag? And I go, yeah, sure. And he was like, I hate that you have to carry it around the rest of the game. And I was like, no big deal. And he hands it to me. And it's like, 20 pounds.
1: It's pretty heavy.
2: I looked down. I was like, I don't think I want to carry this the whole game. He's like, now I feel really bad. And then I didn't want to give it back to him to be like, here, take this, please. I'm too good to do this. And I was like, it's fine. It's totally fine. And he goes, well, let's go look at the broadcast booth. And so we were going to go and like just meet people who broadcast from the game. And I said, I'm going to ask them if I can leave this suitcase of signs in their broadcast booth. And the guy ended up being super nice and let us leave it there. But it was such an awkward and funny moment because I was like, I'm so not trying to be a diva right now, but I am not carrying this the rest of the game. They're so heavy.
3: They are. Yeah, there's a lot of stuff in that bag.
1: Yeah. WMMQ did not go cheap on the paper. I actually really appreciate that. A good thick stock is much better than some wispy moron poster.
2: Yeah.
4: No, you could roll this up and knock a fool out.
3: So after,
2: all right.
1: An 86-year-old black woman just arrived and is portraying hot wings today. You could knock a fool out.
4: Yeah, well.
1: Yes, I like it.
4: Yeah.
1: We're live in East Lansing with 94.9 MMQ, One North Kitchen and Bar. It smells delicious. It is delicious. Get out here. 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It is the Free Beer and Hot Wings Show.
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2: So after we got off the field, we got our beers, got our glizzies, and then we went upstairs, like Kelly said, to the broadcast booth. We heard, oh, you guys are going to throw out the first pitch, and then you're going to do some PA. PA to me means public address. So I thought that we were going to go up there, like, you know, in the fourth inning, and we'll be like, now batting number five, you know, Jose Canseco or whatever. And we quickly learned that instead of doing PA, we were doing like color commentary on the radio broadcast.
1: Wow.
2: Yeah.
1: Three of the most qualified people I've ever met.
3: So you're breaking it down.
2: Yeah. So, they said, okay, we'll meet back up here at the bottom of the fourth inning because you guys are doing the fifth inning. We're like, the whole fifth inning?
1: Did Kelly get nervous and start saying baseball like Sammy Sosa when he was in front of Congress?
2: Baseball
1: is very, very good to me.
4: Well, at one point, Jesse from the Lugnuts said, we got so-and-so with a worm burner there. And Kelly goes, what's that? That's what they used to call me in college. On the broadcast. The way he paused and just was kind of like, I don't know what to do here.
1: That's two worlds that just don't go together.
5: Okay, I was surprisingly good at a free beer.
1: I love it.
5: Because we get up there, and at first I do social media behind the scenes. So I thought, no, let's have Maitland and Steve do this. I want to record it. And they have a great time. The top of the fifth goes through. It's smooth, three up, three down type of thing, right?
1: Yeah.
5: And we go to the bottom of the fifth, and he's like, come on, Kelly, you'll come up here. And our buddy JR from the radio station joined me. And I said, oh, here's my chance. I'm going to free beer this up. This is going to be good. Now, I like baseball because I like seeing men in tight pants that are excelling at their careers. It's nice. I will cheer on the boys. And the very first thing he does is hand me binoculars. I was like, ooh. And I was like, so many butts. And I'm just having such a funny time. And he's being very professional. So he busts out worm burner. And I was like, I've been there. And he was like, oh, God. And then they had to switch out pitchers. So mine was extended.
1: Oh, you had some time for the
5: boy. We had so much time. So then we were asking him about other things because he was telling me that the pitcher got some sort of like balk thing or something.
2: Yeah, the pitcher got, it was a balk.
1: Listen, Josh, let me tell you how much I wanted to sleep with Chipper Jones when I was 12.
5: Yeah, I was like, do you know the Javi Lopez of the 90s? And so, I was like, balk, what does that mean? And he starts telling me how the pitcher's in trouble.
1: Did Maitland say that's the sound an eagle makes?
5: We were just cackling. I was like, ooh, he's in trouble. What'd he do? Like, give the ump the middle finger? And he's looking at me like, no, Kelly, he took too long on the mound. I was like, oh. Well, that's boring.
1: I've done play-by-play when I was him.
5: Yeah.
1: And so when we were in Omaha, we were doing minor league basketball games, the old ABA.
6: ABA?
1: Whatever.
6: CBA.
1: CBA. I can't remember. Thank you, Outwings.
3: You're welcome.
1: Didn't care at all.
3: And that's what I'm here for.
1: one game they wanted one of the morning guys at our station, because he had just started with the station, and he was a stand-up comedian before he became a radio guy. And I said, Dave, are you going to take it serious? And he went, yeah, man, of course I will. And he's a big guy. And in hindsight, that was him saying, no. So we get into the game, and this guy, Galen Nickerson, is at the line. And this is my first sign that he is not taking it seriously. And bear in mind, I was much more taking things seriously then, right?
3: Oh, yeah.
1: Like definitely. Now I'd be like, this would be fun. But back then, I'm like, well, this is the most serious thing in the world.
3: Yeah.
1: I'm Walter Cronkite doing CBA games. And Galen Nickerson at the stripes, shooting 81% on the season, you know, doing my job. And he said, I don't know if you know this, Greg, he's the highest scoring Galen in the history of basketball. Yes, I believe he probably is. And then the next time.
7: You're not going to take this seriously. You just get out of this booth.
1: The next time down, another dude for Oklahoma City gets fouled named Evers Burns. And on the first free throw, he says, I think his parents conceived him in a forest fire. And
5: What?
1: And then before the second one, now bear in mind, we're courtside. He said, I read in the game notes, and I was like, oh, I read the game notes in my head. He goes, that Evers Burns is highly distracted by the sound of a macaw bird. And so as the ref hands him the ball, he stands up on press row, leans over the thing and goes, caw-caw! Caw-caw! And then the ref yelled at us. So see, it is.
5: I love that.
1: It's yeah. one of my favorite memories. Hopefully you gave him the same thing.
0: It was very funny.
1: It was.
0: I very rarely listened to the CBA games
1: that's
0: on the radio.
1: Hurtful.
0: But no offense.
1: The one night they spruced it up, Hotwings like, can't wait to hear this.
0: Well, I mean,
1: don't blame you.
0: Well, I knew Dave. I knew that he was going to do something stupid. So I listened and he did, and it was hilarious. And I knew you well enough that I knew you were, you know, you hadn't been doing like the professional broadcasting like that for very long. And you took it very seriously. Yeah. You wanted that job to last. And you're here we are, the, second quarter here. Yeah. And everything is very serious. Caleb Dickerson.
1: Just to be clear, I wasn't mad at him for doing it.
0: No.
1: I was afraid they'd tell me I couldn't do it anymore because of him.
0: Right.
1: Which, yeah. Probably the same thing Josh went through.
5: Well, Jesse. Yeah.
1: Jesse, sorry.
5: Jesse was so professional the whole time, but he was also really good with improv.
1: Mm-hmm. Good.
5: So the whole time we were throwing it at him, he might pause for a second and be like, all right, where do we go with this? And then he was so, so good. I would do that again in a heartbeat.
1: We're live in East Lansing with 94.9 MMQ, One North Kitchen and Bar. It smells delicious. It is delicious. 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
1: 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Later this hour, it's like ripped out of courtroom drama TV, but it's lawyers discussing the moments that their clients ruined everything in court. Had it in the bag, and then someone went, and ruined it.
2: Somebody said something.
1: Oh, these are good. We'll laugh at other people's idiocy.
3: I'm sure.
1: I'm Freebeer, one of the hosts, and if you're old enough, which I think all of us are, maybe close for Maitland. Maitland, do you remember going to like Blockbusters or movie rental places? Mm-hmm. You're old enough too, right? Because that was still common through like 2010.
4: Yeah, we were more of a family video town.
1: Okay, yeah, we were too.
5: Oh, did your family video also have a tanning bed in it?
4: No. What?
1: Negative, Ghost Rider. Yours did, Kelly.
5: Never mind. Shout out to you, Harlem, Georgia. Wow. Yeah, family video also had like a mini tanning salon in it. It was just two little rooms.
1: Kind of smart.
5: With tanning beds in them. That's where everybody
1: creepy,
5: went to tan before
1: smart.
5: Prom. Yeah.
1: Well,
2: strange.
1: We all have this nostalgia, right, of walking through the aisles, seeing a box cover, and just seeing everything that was available, right?
5: Mm-hmm. Oh, yeah.
2: Sure.
1: But now with streaming, you're like, oh, I have to see what movies are available on this app. Oh, Netflix is boring. Let me check HBO or blah, blah, blah.
3: Yeah.
1: I found a website where you tell it all of the streaming services you have. You don't have to sign into any of them. You just click the ones you have. And then it arranges all of the offerings like an old Blockbuster.
3: Really?
1: And you can walk through it, click on it, and then you can lift it over and read the back of the box just like you could. And then it says streaming on Prime.
5: Awesome.
1: And I've used it to find movies twice, and I like it a lot. And I don't know if that's probably just the novelty of it.
5: Yeah, for sure.
1: I mean, BingeBuster.net.
2: BingeBuster.
1: Mm-hmm.
2: I don't have that nostalgia
1: of
2: walking through, because for us it was West Coast video, you know, because the West Coast, everything on the West Coast was cool.
3: That's the best coast,
2: Hollywood was.
1: Right. Yeah.
5: Yeah, but you were in Jersey?
2: Yeah.
5: Okay.
2: Yeah.
3: Yeah, so, but the movies weren't made in Jersey.
2: Yeah, it was giving us something that we wanted that we couldn't obtain on our own. Like, I remember doing it, but it was a pain in the ass.
1: Okay.
2: Like, what do you mean it's not in? Like, you're the movie rental store. Why don't you have multiple copies of it? Oh, sorry. Somebody didn't return it.
3: Yeah.
2: Well, this sucks.
3: That was always the worst when it was, especially if it was a newer movie, and you'd walk in and see like 10 or 15 of that movie cover and then realize they were all gone. Mm-hmm. Yeah. It was such a drag.
1: These are always there. There's my Binge Buster.
5: Oh, that
3: wow. That's pretty funny.
1: New releases right now, but maybe I'll walk over to Cult Classics. Oh, there's Jaws and The Good Son.

0: Yeah, like that.
1: Okay.
2: But real.
1: I'm ready for that.
3: Okay.
1: That would be cool.
2: Well, that would be, I mean, that would be pretty amazing.
1: Honey, what are you doing? We're getting a Jamiroquai floor. What is that? The floor you walk on.
3: It's, I mean,
1: like a regular floor.
3: It's like virtual insanity.
2: Yeah. Yeah. I mean, I don't know if I want to walk through the virtual aisles, but I would like an aggregator that told me what was on all my streaming services that I pay for.
1: That's really what I like. You can search for it.
2: God, that is a pain in the ass.
4: I mean, a lot of cable companies, if you just talk into your voice remote,
1: yes,
4: it's going to pull it all up.
1: That works pretty well.
4: Yeah.
1: More on the way. It is the Free Beer and Hot Wings Show. 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
2: Good morning. I'm Steve. And I need to take a roll call on a head count. Who's going to our wine tasting tonight?
1: Me and my wife are. We're big wine tasters.
2: Everybody's
1: constantly tasting wine.
2: Tommy, why is your hand not up?
1: He probably just heard about it.

0: What do you mean you weren't invited? Everyone's invited.
1: Nobody said that. Kelly wasn't even invited until like 10 minutes into the segment yesterday.
2: What? Yeah.
3: What is it, lunchtime right now?
1: I'm eating breakfast.
4: Yeah, we're on.
3: Did you
4: on.
3: Know we're on?
1: Yeah, but you guys don't usually come to me. That's the thing.
3: You don't know when we're going to.
4: And you're not invited.
3: Yeah.
1: Well, no, I'm going to something else tonight. I'm busy, guys. Sorry.
3: Oh. What are you going to?
1: I'm going to the Planetarium to see a Phoebe Bridgers concert.
2: Oh, cool.
4: Oh, that'll be cool.
1: Yeah.
2: Hi, good morning. I'm Kelly. Can you define what tasting means to you? Because I don't taste wine. I drink it.
0: You drink wine.
2: Yeah.
0: Okay.
2: So are you guys just going to like politely sip or... am I going to be walking home? Because I can walk home from there.
0: Kelly, I have no idea.
4: I'll manage myself because I have to drive. So, you know, I mean, I won't do a lot of like sip and spit, but I won't do a lot of glugging either. I'm not going to chug wine.
3: If you're walkable, glug away.
2: I think I'm going to glug. This little spot that those show wives have got us going to, it's nice. And they have sardines there, which I'm going to make you
0: cry. Oh, boy.
4: I'm not doing that.
2: Yeah.
4: You'll make me do zero.
2: It's so good.
4: You know I have the strongest will in the room against you.
2: I talked you into doing many fun things.
4: You're not going to get me on a roller coaster, and you're not going to get me to eat an ugly little fish.
2: Oh, they're so good.
0: They snap when you eat them, right?
2: It depends on how they're cooked.
4: Well, yeah, you got to break their spine.
0: I've never had one, but I've always assumed that when you bite into them, they snap.
2: Well, the ones I had in Spain were put right over a fire, so they had a crunch to them, but they didn't snap, and they saw the bone, but they fall right off the bone. It's so good. It's so salty and delicious. Have you had one, Maitland?
5: Mm-hmm.
2: Oh, yeah.
3: Well, if I'm ever in Spain, where you were, I will have some.
2: Yeah.
3: But I'm not having any at a pretend French wine bar in the Midwest.
2: It's so good.
0: I can't believe everyone's going.
3: It's pretty remarkable.
4: I can't either. Because normally I wouldn't have been able to go because I usually have my kids on Tuesdays, but they happen to be out of town today because Tara, my girlfriend, had asked me yesterday. She goes, I guess the show wives had gotten in touch with her. She goes, we have plans tomorrow. So before I could say anything, she goes, we have plans tomorrow. I go, wait, what?
3: She's in.
5: Yeah. We found the hack to get Hot Wings to come to things.
0: Yeah.
4: Well, that
5: just
4: is
5: go
4: a,
5: above him.
4: That is a good way to go. Around.
0: Yeah. Like Free Beer said, the end of round.
4: I mean, pretty much. Yeah. I'll follow the cake.
0: I mean, if she eats a sardine, will you eat a sardine?
4: No.
2: Question. Barf. Since I'm the ninth wheel, can I sit in the middle of the table and then mess up everybody who's supposed to be sitting next to their wives?
0: Yes.
2: Yes.
0: Yes, you can.
2: Awesome.
4: I wouldn't worry about it. There's a good chance you'll have a husband by five.
2: Yeah. Oh, yeah. Okay.
3: Yeah, you can add a plus one.
2: Yeah. You guys are all, I've got a plus eight. I'm not a ninth wheel. You guys are my plus eights.
3: Just act like you're leading the wine tour.
2: Yeah.
3: Like you're the instructor.
2: Yes, the whole time.
4: Good morning. I'm Hot Wings with the Hot Take.
6: Oh, hot. Hot.
4: The latest idiotic Gen Z thing online of saying things are chic is just as idiotic as every other dumb Gen Z thing. Have you seen that trend?
0: A lot of that.
4: Where it's like eating a banana is chic, you know, or like getting new tires is chic. And you go, oh my God, this is the dumbest of the dumb trends.
2: Kind of chic to outfit repeat.
5: Kind of chic to go get coffee by yourself.
4: Yeah. It's popping up like so frequently in the last like 3 or 4 days. I'm like, oh my God, everything I see is this. And sometimes things are funny to me the first few times. This was stupid to me as soon as I saw it. I go, this is just dumb.
3: Is it really
4: like, oh,
3: benign?
4: Somebody discovered a new word.
3: It's benign stuff like that. Like,
4: yeah.
3: Getting new time. Really?
5: Some of it's like kind of chic to pick up and move across the country and stuff like that. But it's like, that's also not chic.
0: Yeah.
5: Chic is like clean cut and understated.
3: So what do you want? A cookie?
4: Yeah.
5: Yeah.
4: Look at me. Yeah. It's
1: look
4: basically, I do nothing interesting. So now I have to figure out something that I can brag about on the internet.
2: Kind of chic.
4: It's kind of chic to brag on the internet.
5: They've also taken and misunderstood the word whimsy and whimsical.
4: Oh.
5: They're overusing that and running it into the ground. And that makes me sad because Tommy and I thrive on whimsy.
0: Yes.
4: Yeah, you are.
3: How are they using it wrong?
5: They say, like, how do I make my wardrobe more whimsy? How do I make my life more whimsy?
3: So they don't know whimsical.
5: Yes. I'm like, that is a word. You could say how I add whimsy to my life.
4: Right.
5: But yeah, they're just like, how do I make my clothes look whimsy?
4: I hate people that don't understand words.
5: Exactly.
4: Words aren't that hard.
3: I felt personal.
4: You understand most words. You
5: just Can't say them.
4: All the ways right.
3: Up next, got stuff.
0: All the ways right. Well
4: perfect.
0: Said.
4: I know.

0: Really punctuated that.
1: On the
0: clean.
1: Way, lawyer who talk good gets screwed up by person paying them.
0: We laugh.
1: Funny things happen. It's chic. It is the Free Beer and Hot Wings Show.
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2: Oh, that's the best part right there.
1: All I can think of is dumber than the show. All right. Shout out, Verace. Lawyers shared the time their clients ruined everything. Number one. One time I was trying a DUI case, basically had it in the bag. My client had done a nice job testifying. It was a drug-based DUI case. And I asked him the final ultimate question. Sir, were you on OxyContin that night? His answer? No, oxycodone.
2: Oh, you dummy.
3: Awesome.
4: He just had to say no.
2: That's it.
4: No.
1: I mean, if you're the lawyer, do you
2: quit.
1: I mean, do you try not to put your head in your hands like, oh, Jesus?
4: That's where you just go, and I rest my case.
1: This one. When I was around 11 or 12, my mom had a child support hearing with my dad. The dude had three daughters with three different women, so he was already divorced and struggling to pay child support when he had another one of us.
2: Good timing.
1: I was too young to attend any of these, but later my mom told me that when they showed up, dad was wearing a t-shirt from a local tourist beach. The judge asked him about it, just making small talk, and he started gleefully talking about his vacation there with his friend's kid. The judge said, so you're here to tell me you can't pay for your own kids, but you can afford to take a vacation with someone else's kid? And he said, well, yeah, I guess. And then she said, you will pay child support, and bang the gavel.
2: Wow.
4: What a dumbass. But you know you're getting an idiot that shows up with a travel t-shirt to court.
1: That's a good sign they're stupid.
4: As soon as they walk in, you go, whoa, this is a...
2: Yeah, he's got his who's got two thumbs and loves Miami Beach shirt on?
4: Yeah.
2: This guy.
1: How about this one? You're almost in the barn. You didn't just win the race, the horse race. Your horse is almost in the barn. Gate is closing. My client was cited for reckless driving going something like 110 and a 55. I argued that his car couldn't even go that fast. Therefore, the ticket was invalid. The judge asked the prosecution and the officer who wrote the ticket how they measured the speed. And the lawyer said, Your Honor, the officer measured the speed based on 11 years of traffic enforcement experience.
2: Oh, so he didn't have radar or anything.
1: Code word for eyeballed it.
4: Estimated.
1: Yeah. I thought, we're going to get this. The judge explained that's not acceptable and asked, what about the radar gun? And the lawyer looked kind of sheepish and said the radar gun was malfunctioning at this time. It was not used. The judge was in the midst of explaining he was going to dismiss the case because there was no sustainable evidence. That's when my defendant interrupted and said, I told him I was going 95 anyway, stupid.
3: Wow.
2: Oh, I thought he was going to say that, you know, my client said, my car can easily do 110. I told you that.
4: Yeah, I've had it up to 130. Yeah.
1: The judge immediately responded, tell your defendant he should keep his mouth shut in my courtroom. Also tell him he just cost

0: himself a whole pile of money.
1: Oh, no.
0: If he had just shut up.
2: Yep. God. Just admitted his crime.
0: Now, this one is absolutely absurd. One of my exes was injured, and he sued. During the deposition, the defense showed up and showed a video of him performing heavy yard work. They had hired a PI to follow him, as they often do in those cases.
2: Yeah, pretty common.
0: He responded, "That's my twin." To which their attorney went, oh, absolutely. There's your twin doing yard work in front of your house. Except it actually was his twin. He said, look, my twin has a tattoo. You can see it sticking out under his right shirt sleeve. I have no tattoo, and pulled up his right and his left. Turns out they had hired a PI to follow his twin brother for 2 months while my ex had not left the house because of injury.
3: Oh, wow. No.
2: Oh, my God. That would feel so good. Yeah. That would feel so hilarious.
0: Because they're like, oh, gotcha.
2: Like, finally it paid off that I had a twin brother. Oh, my God. That's awesome. Yeah.
0: I like this one.
3: Just that moment when you roll up the sleeve.
0: Ha ha! That's like out of like Law and Order,
3: yeah,
0: right? Or old Matlock, where they, you know,
2: yeah, the one little detail that
0: everybody
2: should have noticed, but you didn't.
0: In 1985, this person writes, "When I was 17, I had had enough of my bully, and I attacked him. I hurt him pretty badly. Ended up getting arrested. Went to court for my arraignment. The plaintiff, my bully, was there, just being a an S to everyone. The case was called." But my bully was nowhere to be found. So while we were waiting for someone to find them, the judge got a note and left the courtroom. An hour later, the judge came back in, dropped all charges against me. We found after that my lawyer found out that the bully, instead of going into the courtroom, had used that opportunity to break into the judge's chambers, stole his wallet, and tried to buy a VCR with his credit card.
2: Oh my God, what?
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1: Time to play Dumber Than the Show Trivia. Each and every day at this time. Let's meet today's contestant. This is Raymond in Lakewood, New Jersey. Hello, Raymond. Listening on 105.7 The Hawk. How are you, bud?
2: Good morning. Thank you.
1: You doing good?
2: Yeah, we're doing pretty good.
1: You have a choice to make. You have to choose who you're going to play. Steve is asking questions in lieu of Hot Wings, who had to step out. You could play Kelly for 100, Maitland for 500, or me for 1,000. Who would you like to play?
2: I think I'm going to play Maitland for 500.
1: Okay. You and Maitland will have the same five questions from Steve. Whichever of you gets the most right will be the winner. If there is a tie, low time wins. You each get a maximum of 90 seconds. You can both pass on questions and Steve will come back to them, that is. Maitland will be in the hallway. She won't hear the questions or the answers while you play.
3: All right, Raymond, are you ready?
2: Yes.
3: All right. Raymond, your time on it's 500, right? $500 round of Dumber Than the Show Trivia begins in 3, 2, 1. Since 1985, what magazine has published a Sexiest Man Alive issue?
2: People.
3: What is the capital of Italy?
2: Milan.
3: The MTV reality show The Challenge began as a combination of The Real World and what other show?
2: Pass.
3: The Hope Diamond's carat weight is 45.52 carats. How much is that in pounds? Is it 0.02 pounds, 2 pounds, or 20 pounds?
2: 0.02.
3: To pursue their hobby, a cruciverbalist would flip to what part of the newspaper?
2: Crossword.
3: The MTV reality show The Challenge began as a combination of The Real World and what other show?
2: Double pass.
3: Time. How do you think you did, Raymond?
2: Mediocre.
3: All right. Raymond, we'll put you on hold. We're going to call Maitland back in here so she can try to answer those questions as well. Mate, welcome back.
4: Thank you.
3: Are you ready to defend your $500?
4: I'm ready.
3: Maitland, your turn on Dumber Than the Show Trivia begins in 3, 2, 1. Since 1985, what magazine has published a Sexiest Man Alive issue?
4: People.
3: What is the capital of Italy?
4: Rome.
3: The MTV reality show The Challenge began as a combination of The Real World and what other show?
4: Pass.
3: The Hope Diamond's carat weight is 45.52 carats. How much is that in pounds? Is it 0.02 pounds, 2 pounds, or 20 pounds?
4: 2 pounds.
3: To pursue their hobby, a cruciverbalist would flip to what part of a newspaper?
4: The crossword.
3: The MTV reality show The Challenge began as a combination of The Real World and what other show?
4: Road Rules?
3: Time. How do you think you did, Maitland?
4: Okay.
3: All right, bring Raymond back. We'll score this game. Welcome back, Raymond. Question number one. Since 1985, what magazine has published a Sexiest Man Alive issue? Raymond said People. Maitland said People. People's correct, of course. We are tied at one. Ding, ding. It feels weird without...
1: What's the deal with this thing?
3: We'll get through it. We'll get through it. The MTV reality show The Challenge began as a combination of The Real World and what other show? Raymond passed, came back to it, couldn't think of anything. He passed again.
5: Nope.
3: Uh-oh, someone's got some power.
1: It's always fun.
3: Maitland passed and then said, Road Rules? Road Rules is correct.
4: Yay!
3: Maitland takes a 2-1 lead. The Hope Diamond's carat weight is 45.52 carats. How much is that in pounds? Is it 0.02 pounds, 2 pounds, or 20 pounds? Raymond said 0.02 pounds. Maitland said 2 pounds. Raymond is correct.
4: Dang.
3: 0.02 pounds. Mm. We are tied at 2. To pursue their hobby, a cruciverbalist would flip to what part of a newspaper? Raymond said a crossword puzzle. Maitland said a crossword puzzle. Crossword puzzle is correct. Ooh. Tied at 3. Final question. You guys had different answers for this. What is the capital of Italy? Raymond thought about it for a moment, and he said Milan. Maitland thought about it for a moment and said Rome. One of you is correct. And the person that is correct today is Maitland.
4: Yeah! I thought you had it, Raymond.
2: I thought I was getting there. I was going to say Rome.
3: Oh.
4: Solid effort.
1: It was. It was a fine effort. Raymond, thank you, bud. Good luck when school starts.
2: Thank you.
1: All right. It was a good day for Mate. Hot Wings will ask the questions today since he wasn't able to do it yesterday.
0: Yes.
1: Which means his $2,300 jackpot's on the shelf till at least tomorrow. I'll have those house projects that we've been avoiding. Cleaning out the gutters is easy to avoid because it can be just above your head, out of sight, out of mind. Great. But then the heavy rain sends water spilling over and soaks the ground around your foundation. If I hadn't upgraded the leaf filter, I would have been worried. We got 4 inches of rain at our house over last night in through the day. That would have all been going down to ye old foundation. That wouldn't have been great.
0: No.
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15: Good Tuesday morning. Here we go again. Another mostly sunny and hot one with a high of around 100, though feeling as hot as 104. The south wind at about 5 to 10. Overnight tonight, clear and warm with a low of around 79. And heading into your Wednesday, lots of sunshine and hot with a high of around 102, though feeling as hot as 106 with the southwest wind at 10 to 15. From the KXI 12 First Alert Weather Center, I'm meteorologist Brian Briggs.
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1: 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Right now, the Free Beer and Hot Wings report. So this fella was arrested. There was a suspicion that he had threatened the governor of Texas.
2: Okay.
1: They don't like it if you do that.
2: They don't. That's true.
1: Makes sense. Mm-hmm. Okay, so he had apparently called, left some sort of threat, and then this was part of his defense.
3: It's affecting everybody, even over the ages of 18. I had a mental breakdown at the end of the day. I allegedly left the voicemail. I don't even remember what I said during the thing. I don't even feel like that was the exact words that I said. I don't know. I'd have to listen to the recording over again.
1: Now, he sounds like a pretty smart guy.
4: Yeah.
1: What was he saying affects everyone over the age of 18? It's a new law that prevents people from watching anime. New decency laws have made it harder for him to watch the anime on the streaming service Crunchyroll that he loves.
5: Oh.
1: So that's why Joseph Roy Osment decided to give the old gov a call. I don't think he thought this through.
5: So he can still watch it. It's just a little more difficult.
1: A little more hard. He needs
5: so
1: like
5: he's got to do like age verification VPN. Or something.
1: Yeah. They played the call in court. By the way, that guy's 35. They made that call.
4: He all right. sounds 12.
1: Unlock my bleeping anime or you're dead is basically how it went.
5: Oh,
4: can't do that.
5: No.

0: bitch asses. My Google account says I'm effing over the age of 18, and your dumbass is passing dumbass laws. I'm going to stab effing every GD stabbing one of you because you're bitches. Unlock my effing anime. Goodbye.
1: I don't wholeheartedly disagree with his general argument.
2: Yeah,
1: his approach could use a little refinement, perhaps a little polish.
0: You think it was the stabbing part?
1: But yeah, I mean, the stabbing part might have been a little bit of a red flag.
3: Yeah, I generally don't believe that the government should be involved in people watching anime or not. But
1: or really anything.
0: I'm inclined to agree.
3: You can't really say that you're going to stab the governor, though.
0: Mm-mm. Or anyone.
3: Yeah.
0: That's kind of one of the rules of society.
1: Yeah. Gotta watch your stabbiness. That's true.
0: If you didn't know you're reading something that kind of grosses you out and you found out later, do you think you'd do it again for $60? That's the question this guy has.
4: Something unfortunate happened to me that's going to affect me for the rest of my life.
5: I made a veggie sandwich to extend my life expectancy. I took a bite. It was hard. Arugula is normally not hard. So I spit it out, and it was a praying mantis.
0: Oh, no.
1: He's got an image of it bitten in half.
3: That's definitely a praying mantis.
6: Looks like arugula, though, for real.
3: Yeah.
1: Yeah. I
0: mean, oh, wow. Yeah, it does.
5: You don't see those much in the wild, so I was surprised to find one
7: inside my mouth.
6: Fantastic editing.
0: That was good.
5: I went Karen mode and sent an email, and they emailed me back and agreed that it was probably pretty upsetting to find an insect. I know praying mantis are insects, but come on.
0: Come on.
5: They're more like a bird. They then told me that they'd be sending me an unspecified amount of hush money. I responded and said, oh, hush sick, money. I feel like I just did a Fear Factor challenge. And then $60 shows up in my inbox. This leaves me with a question for you. How much money would it take to get you to eat a praying mantis?
3: Knowingly?
1: One, that's a funny question. And two, what a random amount of money for them to give
6: him.
3: Right? Yeah.
1: The bank of lawyers that they have, no doubt, on staff at a big company. Getting together and putting their heads together, going, well, what do you think this is worth? Yeah, what's gonna satisfy this man in his wild
3: hair? Well, you know, right? That there's a formula.
1: Sure.
3: It's probably the amount that he paid for the bag of arugula, which is like, I don't know, $6-7
1: or times
3: something.
1: 10 probably or something. Yeah, maybe. That ought to do it.
3: That'll shut this guy up.
0: Back in a moment, it is the Free Beer and Hot Wings Show.
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0: Mad Rock.
1: Free beer, hot wings, Steve, Kelly, Maitland, TJ the DJ behind the glass. Right now, the Free Beer and Hot Wings Report. You know that feeling when a bug lands on you and you don't quite know where it is? It might be on your face and it could be a spider, but you don't really know? Disconcerting, right?
2: Oh, yeah. It's the worst. And then you're not even sure if it's really on you.
1: Yes.
2: Which is even worse.
1: Well, this lady had that happen while she was on TV on the tennis channel where she was hosting their coverage of a tournament.
3: We got a bug that went. Is it in your eye? Are you okay? You're okay.
4: Okay,
2: it's on her forehead. That's hilarious. She looks up and goes, I don't know where it went, and it's crawling across her forehead.
3: Okay, it's gone.
5: Oh, it is.
3: It's a ladybug, so it's good luck, Steve. Look, it's a ladybug.
5: Yeah, we're all right.
3: That means TC Live is going to be so great.
5: Yeah, good luck.
3: It's right on Stevie's pinky. See it?
4: I thought it was like a spider
3: John, can you zoom in on that? Look at that.
5: It's a friendly little guy.
4: I mean, I couldn't see it because it was on my eye, but thank God it was a friendly little thing.
3: Yeah,
6: right, yeah. The dude holding it couldn't be more calm compared to her absolute chaos.
1: Though, fair.
2: When you don't know what kind of bug it didn't start
1: in his eye.
2: Right. Yeah.
1: Imagine it crawling across your open eye and you can see it come across.
2: It's six little legs going.
1: Oh my God, it's a giant.
6: Oh my God.
1: Ugh. I mean, that could happen. I think you'd feel it cross the eyebrow or the eyelashes, right?
6: Yeah, you think?
2: Probably.
1: But what if it jumped?
2: Your eye would most likely.
1: Like that
2: likely.
1: Soccer player after scoring a goal that jumped into that hole.
2: Could happen.
1: Did you see that?
6: Yes.
2: Mm-hmm. Could happen.
1: If you didn't see it, a soccer player in Brazil scored a goal later to be called back upon replay. And he jumped over the small digital scoreboard fence they have around it.
2: Okay.
1: So the fence is like just below the waist. Just high enough that if you're running up there, you can't see if there's an open trap door on the other side that's like 6x8, and he fell to the depths of hell.
2: Oh, my God.
6: You want to watch a little, it's like a quick little news story on it, I think.
2: That sounds terrible.
7: This one is an interesting one. This one happened in Brazil over the weekend. There was a soccer player by the name of JC. He was trying to celebrate a goal that didn't necessarily really become a goal, but he, as you can see right here. He accidentally went down into a hole. That actually went down into the locker room at the stadium.
8: We're laughing
7: because
8: he's fine.
7: Yes.
8: We're laughing because he's fine. And in my mind, this is just a total Taylor Swift move. He was injured.
2: Really did look like a planned thing.
1: Like an
2: but
1: exit.
2: It wasn't.
6: Free beer. How was he?
1: He's fine.
6: He's fine.
1: He's fine. He's going to be fine. He's going to play soccer again in a few years.
6: Two broken legs.
1: His children.
2: You certainly would not expect that hole to be in that spot.
1: You know,
2: in that moment,
1: femur shot out of his ears.
2: Could not have felt good. I doubt if there was a crash pad underneath.
6: That is a terrible location for that.
2: It's really absurd.
1: At least close it,
6: or just not have a hole right behind the goal.
2: Yeah, why is?

0: that there.
1: What purpose?
0: Or have higher boards. I mean, where you can't, because those aren't really easy to jump over. Like any one of us could jump over that wall.
2: I showed this to TJ, the DJ, Tommy Soccer, and he's like, yeah, I blame the guy. He's got to be able to know where holes are.
3: Listen, there's a wall there for a reason. I'm not saying he should know where the hole signage. Is there, but he should expect that there's not going to be a place for him on the other side of the wall.
2: Why? Yeah. Because there's a place on the other side of the wall in 90% of the rest of the soccer stadium?
3: Well, no, they're not supposed to be on that side at all. That's like a service area.
0: Yeah, but that, I mean, honestly, like, we keep saying wall, but that's not a wall.
2: No.
0: That's like a berm at best for, for advertisement. Yeah, I mean, that's really why it's there. It's not there to, like, really confine the play.
2: The front of the thing doesn't say danger high voltage.
3: Yeah, but he has to make an effort to get over it.
4: Yeah, it's a barrier. For sure. It's a barrier.
2: Are you blaming the guy too?
4: Well, I mean, it's a hole in the ground. So even if they didn't have a barrier around the entire field, which they do, they would definitely have a barrier over that area because it would be a safety measure. Now, is it smart for them to not cover it? Absolutely not. They should have it covered because that would be so easy to fall into. Like, we cover sewage holes in the ground. Why wouldn't you cover something that huge?
2: We don't just say, remember, these are there.
4: Right.
0: Yeah, because, I mean, it's not uncommon in sports, whether it's basketball or soccer or whatever, for somebody to occasionally go over the barrier. That happens all the time.
2: Well, we wish him very, very much luck in his speedy recovery from being fine.
0: Yep.
5: Yeah, he's fine.
0: And I hope he learns to adapt quickly to his new 2-inch shorter frame.
2: Mm-hmm. I hope he got paid $70 million for it, like last week we discussed. On the way, people need advice. Do you need some? 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
1: Time for People Need Advice. We have a variety of people here with different experiences, different perspectives, and we don't generally have a dog in the fight of the one you're talking about. So it's like an outside voice.
2: I got an email. Can I read this one?
1: Sure.
2: Yeah. Is that cool?
1: That'd be great.
2: Okay. Hey gang, I need help creatively because I lost my job nearly 2 years ago and I haven't applied for a single job since I got fired.
3: Whoa, I haven't applied.
2: Not a single one.
3: Dang.
2: Okay. I'm lucky because my family is loaded, but none of my friends know that. I recently overheard some of them talking about how the hell has he been unemployed for so long and where is he getting his money from as I walked up to a friend group. I don't want to tell my friends that I'm a trust fund kid because I'm 39 and it's kind of pathetic to call yourself a trust fund kid at this age.
3: Yeah.
2: And it's really none of their business where my money comes from. Second, honestly, I'm set for life and don't ever have to work again if I don't want to. And that doesn't bother my family at all, which
4: Did
2: is all that really
4: set
2: should
4: for
2: matter.
4: Life.
2: Mm-hmm.
3: Okay. So that's real trust fund stuff. Okay.
2: Which is really all that matters to me. But what's a creative lie I could tell them to make them think I'm doing something to bring enough money to afford my lifestyle? I don't live lavishly by any means. I've got a simple one-bedroom apartment. Just me and my dog. My car isn't brand new. It's almost 10 years old. And honestly, I'm kind of plain when it comes to fashion. So what do I say to get them to stop talking behind my back, but also make myself sound kind of cool?
3: Oh, OnlyFans.
5: Yeah, feet pics.
2: That's exactly
4: yes.
2: What I
5: feet pics.
3: Yeah,
5: feet
3: pics. Yeah, or a gigolo.
2: But the thing is with feet pics or OnlyFans, if you say that, then people are like, okay, send the link.
1: They want to see it.
2: Yeah.
4: Yeah, maybe. Yeah.
2: So that's the scary part of that.
3: Or you just say, I will never tell you. You will never know what my account is.
4: Yeah, because if I relate that to, like, say I assigned this email that they sent to one of my friends, and so I found out my friend Bob, like, man, Bob hasn't worked in like 4 years. Oh, he's doing OnlyFans? I don't want that link.
1: That's true. Yeah, that's true.
4: Unless it's something, like, unless it's one of these weird fetishes that I wouldn't sexualize, like, oh, he likes, you know, throwing pies at cats.

0: cats or something.
1: Like, yes, exactly.
0: And there are people that get off on that, but I don't. So I was like, okay, I guess. If you're into that, or other people,
2: I think that's
0: are.
2: Called cream pies.
0: Yeah. Yeah.
2: I think.
1: Say you're selling your underwear on the internet.
3: Yeah.
1: There's a website. It's called Sniffer.
4: Do you think
5: Sniffer? Okay.
1: Yep.
2: Wait, all right.
1: Without the E. S-N-I-F-F-R.
2: Is that true?
1: Yeah.
0: Have you looked into that?
1: Like, I've never used it, but I've looked into it.
0: I've looked into it.
5: I just say you're in finance. Nobody knows what a finance person does anyway.
0: Day trader.
5: I mean, not really. You go, what do you do? I just move money around for people. Okay.
1: Because I mean, yeah,
5: it's ultimately pretty uninteresting.
1: Right.
5: Nobody's going to ask a lot of follow-up questions. Like, what's it like looking at a computer screen and digits all day? Is that fun? Not really. Okay, cool. Let's talk about anything else.
2: It might be hard to convince your friends, though, since you've never mentioned a job for a couple of years.
5: Yeah.
2: That would be pretty hard.
5: You might need to get new friends.
2: You've never said, oh, I got a lot of work to do. I can't do that. Unless maybe you'd used that as an excuse before.
3: I think if I was a trust fund kid and specifically wanted something creative, it could be easy to say you're in finance and moving money around because you obviously know a little bit about how that works.
2: True.
3: Like a trust fund.
5: You would think.
3: But if I want to get creative and I heard my friends being like, what are they doing? It's not really talking smack. It's curiosity.
2: Yeah.
3: I might be like, hey, I want to treat you guys to a really good meal. And I got to tell y'all something. I've been a professional cuddler for the last couple of years at a nursing home. So,
2: oh, wow.
3: Like, I can't say too much because it's a HIPAA violation.
1: Oh, there, bring HIPAA into it, you're golden.
3: Yeah, yeah, and I was like, I know that people are starting to get a little concerned. Like, how am I doing this? Am I okay? Not only am I okay, I'm doing something really good for the planet and the elderly. And, like, if you're curious if it's your grandma or grandpa, just give me their name. I can take them off my cuddle client list, and we're good to go. But treat them to a good meal and then serve them something like that.
2: They're going to have all kinds of questions like, well, how much do you make? You just have to have answers prepared.
3: Yeah.
2: Well, you know, it's $175 an hour, but sometimes there's more. Like if there's conditions with open wounds or colostomy, I get a bonus.
3: I work with insurance companies, so the payout's pretty good.
0: Insurance covers it.
3: And y'all know nursing homes are expensive.
2: Yeah. Oh, yeah.
3: Mm-hmm.
0: Like, I'm not taking grandma's money or anything. Yeah. You know, it's all included in their
3: Or just
0: fees.
3: Say something like, you know, I pick up all the reusable diapers that, you know, crunchy parents use and nobody really asks about it because it's not that interesting, but it's actually really good money.
2: Yeah.
3: Something like that because everybody's at work while you're not.
2: Right.
5: Yeah.
3: So make up something that's funny, but.
5: But you have to make it seem unappealing enough that none of your friends are going to say, that sounds interesting. How do I get into that?
3: Right. Like cuddling old people and picking up diapers.
2: Yeah, I don't know how to answer this.
5: Yeah. I mean, the other option is get a job. You could do that too. But
2: if you were set for life as a trust fund kid and that's all you ever knew, do you think you'd still be motivated? Because it's easy to say right now, yeah, I'd still be motivated.
5: I think I would. I think I would be motivated to get like some sort of a part-time job, that just something that I enjoyed doing, that I wasn't doing it for money, just to get out of the house and find something to do. But
3: not a chance.
2: I don't know if I would. I think I'd
5: get bored after a while.
2: For a good portion of my life, I would have said that. But at this moment, I think I'd be like, no, I'm good.
3: Yeah.
2: Same. I will stay home. 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I might start volunteering or, move my body more or whatever.
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3: I ain't never going to be bored.
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5: You could do
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1: Time for People Need Advice. We have a variety of people here with different experiences, different perspectives, and we don't generally have a dog in the fight of the one you're talking about. So it's like an outside voice. This one. Hello, Free Beer and Hot Wing Show. Huge fan, been listening for 18 years. Not going to say where.
2: Thank you.
1: Need your help. My friends are telling me that I'm ignoring red flags. And I know some of you have some experience with that.
3: I love them.
2: It's a beautiful color.
3: I look so good in red. Right? I denied it for so many years.
1: Really eye-catching. Well, here's the situation. My friends all think I have a problem. I met my boyfriend at an anime convention 4 months ago.
2: Oh, God, I hope it wasn't in Texas.
1: We hit it off immediately. It turns out we lived near each other, even though we both went about 2 hours away for this convention. It was meant to be.
2: Yeah, that's awesome when you find that out.
1: So, like I said, it's been a while, about 4 months. We've been romantic. We call each other boyfriend and girlfriend. And he seems to be a nice, genuine person.
2: Okay.
1: However, we've only ever been to my place or in public. He has never invited me to his place. I've hinted at it. I've said, I'd love to see your place sometime. And he says, oh, of course. But it never happens. My friends are telling me that this is because he either is married or lives at home or is a pig. All of them are bad signs.
4: Yeah, he's got a freezer of bodies.
2: Yeah, it's one of those three pretty much.
1: Is it possible he just doesn't have a very nice place and doesn't want me to see it? And it's as simple as that.
5: Or he's super rich and he wants to make sure you love him for him before he shows you his super lavish place.
4: His chateau. Ooh,
2: I don't know. The super rich anime guy.
5: I don't know. That was a plot line on New Girl one time. One of the characters, Nick, was dating a girl who gorgeous. But then eventually she had these habits where he was like, I think she's homeless. Because they never go to her place. No. They're always at his place. And then one day he shows up and she's napping on the couch using newspaper as blankets. And so he's like, yeah, see, she's homeless. So then he asks her, like, hey, do you have a home? And she's like, yes, I do. It's actually a very nice home. And then he goes and sees it. And it's like this gorgeous, like, luxury apartment. So that could be the case.
1: That could be. But what would you, if that was your friend, and she is our friend, but if you had been sitting on the sideline for 4 months watching this happen, she'd mentioned it a couple times earlier, like, hey, I still haven't seen his place. Mm-hmm. We'd all be thinking he's married or
5: a murderer.
2: And did they say the ages?
1: Mm-mm.
2: That would matter. If it's like in their 20s, he lives at home. Mm-hmm. 100%. If he's 40, he still could live at home,
1: has
2: which
1: roommates.
2: Is a whole different issue.
1: Maybe he just has roommates. And he's like, I don't want him to know that I'm 38 with four roommates.
2: Maybe, but you would think that you would just say that. Like, if you're in a relationship enough with somebody where you are referring to each other as boyfriend and girlfriend willingly, at that point you would go, look, the reason I don't want to go to my place is my place kind of sucks.
1: Yeah.
2: Or, look, I got to be honest with you. I live with my parent. Like, at some point you've got to say that.
1: Yes.
2: I mean, there's got to be a why. You have to say, why can't we go to your house? You have to definitively ask that question.
1: Yes.
2: That's on you.
1: Then it's on him.
2: Right.
1: That's a good point.
2: Yeah. That's it. It's not really a red flag. You're the red flag. You're not asking the question. Ask why.
1: Maybe you don't want to know. Back in a moment. It is the Free Beer and Hot Wing Show.
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0: Here's your Mad Rock Nation weather forecast.
4: Good Tuesday morning. Here we go again. Another mostly sunny and hot one with a high of around 100, though feeling as hot as 104 with a south wind at about 5 to 10. Overnight tonight, clear and warm with a low of around 79. And heading into your Wednesday, lots of sunshine and hot with a high of around 102, though feeling as hot as 106 with a southwest wind at 10 to 15. From the KXI 12 First Alert Weather Center, I'm meteorologist Brian Briggs.
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1: Hour number three. 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In 40 minutes, we'll play Dumber Than the Show trivia. We'll get a contestant on air just before that. I'm Free Beer, one of the hosts, and I'm

0: Join the American protein revolution. Whoa, eat it with protein.
1: What?
2: Oh, whoa. Man. You know how that's the big thing. Everything tells you how much protein is in it.
0: We're all protein crazy. So, yeah. Like, I got these protein crackers that look like Cheez-Its, but do not taste like them, but they're good.
3: Oh, they don't?
0: No. But they're good in a, if you don't think they're Cheez-Its, they're just crackers that are cheesy. They're good. Mm-hmm. But they're not Cheez-Its. Don't let anybody tell you that. My wife has been finding recipes on TikTok for basic protein things, and yesterday she made something called cloud bread. Have any of you ever heard of it?
4: Cloud bread?
2: No, I don't know.
0: It looks like bread, and the outside gets a little crunchy when you bake it. Now, most of my problems with foods is that I don't like the consistency.
4: Cloud bread looks amazing.
0: Cloud bread is great because if you're doing a high-protein diet, you could literally make it as a meal. It's very filling, and it gives you the illusion of bread. But in the middle, I should have seen this coming. Mm-hmm. The outside has a nice texture, and in the inside is like, if you could describe a texture with a sound, that's it.
4: Really? Okay.
0: But it's still good.
1: Because it looks like it would be really fluffy.
0: It is, like really, really fluffy, closer to angel food cake, but softer.
1: I was
0: going to
1: say, the outside of it almost looks like the meringue on a lemon meringue pie.
2: The general shape.
1: The color of it.
0: A little crispier.
1: Yeah.
0: But you can flavor it how you want. You can flavor it like she made cinnamon sugar cloud bread. But anyway,
4: it's amazing.
0: If you look, it's very easy to make, apparently.
2: Okay. So what is the benefit of cloud bread then?
0: It's all made with healthy stuff instead of bread.
2: I see.
0: Which is
3: the only thing
0: devil.
3: That freaks me out is that the insides, the innards, and that texture you're talking about remind me of those weird little orange peanuts, the circus peanuts.
5: Ooh, yeah.
0: It's a little softer than that.
2: It vaguely looks like nougat.
0: It's kind of the same consistency as Twinkie frosting inside.
5: Frosting.
1: The cream?
0: The consistency.
5: Ugh.
0: Not the taste or anything.
5: Right. But like a frosting
2: it's like
5: consistency
2: creamy on the
5: in
2: inside?
5: Bread.
0: It's not creamy, but it's that
1: so it's not
0: level
1: wet?
0: Of dense or lack of density.
3: So like after icing's been sitting out for a while.
0: Yeah. But I got used to it. And with the chicken, it was amazing. But at first,
1: I got used to it.
0: It looked like me trying to get dunked in cold water.
2: Yeah, I was gonna say,
0: what's happening? I'm annoying to be with. You guys know.
2: Not bread related.
0: No, I'm just saying that's an example. I was not limiting it to bread. It's not like we sit in here and eat bread all day and you're like, God, I wish we could get to know him without that bread.
2: You'd be perfect without the bread.
0: No, bread is just an add-on problem.
1: Good morning, I'm Steve, and my neighborhood is being overrun by e-bikes.
2: Oh.
1: And I'm totally on board.
0: Number one complaint in the suburbs right now.
2: So you are on board with e-bikes.
1: I am not complaining at all. Yesterday we were going somewhere and we pulled up to a stop sign. Now I live in like typical neighborhood, picket fences and everything.
0: Anytown, USA.
1: Exactly. So it was a surprise when we pulled up to a stop sign and I saw a fleet of kids on e-bikes riding down the street, and one of them, he had like one of those dirt bike looking e-bikes.
2: Oh yeah.
1: So he's standing on the seat with one foot and then has the front wheel popped up in the air, and he's just cruising down the road doing a wheelie, and all of his other little miscreant friends are like,
0: did Rad Steve come out and you're like, I gotta be friends with that 14-year-old?
1: Yes. I was like pumping my arm out the window. I'm like, yeah, man, keep going. My wife's like, that's so dangerous. They're going to get into an accident and they're going to get hurt. He's going to break every bone in his body. And I was like, whatever, lame-o. Like, they're having so much fun.
0: Whatever, lame-o.
1: Like, seriously, everywhere. It's just nonstop. All we hear is like,
2: man, my old man brain has also thought exactly the counterpoint to what you're saying right now, which is like my girlfriend's neighborhood. There's a lot of kids like that. And I don't know that I've ever seen a kid on a normal bike. And I go, oh, my God, in another 10 years, every one of these kids is not going to be able to ambulate. Not one of them can ride a normal bike because they're just powered everywhere.
0: Mm-hmm.
2: I go, my God, man, somebody needs to buy these kids bikes with pedals so they don't.
0: Oh, that is old man talk for sure.
2: Oh, I know it is. But I keep thinking about like when I was that age, I was in great shape. Part of it was because we biked everywhere. And if I had had an e-bike, oh, my God, I would have been I would have advanced to slothiness so much faster in life. Like I still got there. No problem. But if I had done that 15 years earlier, I think my life might have turned out a lot worse.
0: You think the only thing that saved you is not having an e-bike?
2: I think it helped that I had a pretty good start of exercise. So anyway, I guess that's kind of my hot take now.
0: Oh, hot.
2: I'm hot wings with that hot take. Everything I think now is old and it makes me a little sad. I have become my own father.
3: Your old man yells at clouds?
2: I generally keep it to

0: riding your bike on the sidewalk.
1: Catch me.
0: I know.
1: Catch me and give me my ticket, I guess.
2: This text, build ramps for the kids on e-bikes. Then they won't have to walk. They'll go everywhere in a chair.
3: And go blind.
2: Oh, nobody wants that.
0: Everything goes from one to the next.
2: All right, the QVC host that told you about that hair that gives you a job was on Fallon. And you're going to be looking for someone from the internet at a competition, and they're not going to show up. You'll be sad. That's on the way. It is the Free Beer and Hot Wake Show. Matt.

0: 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Matthew Lillard. He's a likable guy, probably best known for playing Shaggy, right? In the Scooby-Doo movie, though he's been in tons of other things.
1: Yeah.
0: Matthew Lillard.
1: Yeah,
0: seems like a nice guy. Remember when Quentin Tarantino took a run at him and called him one of the worst actors in Hollywood for no reason, and the entire internet was like, hey!
1: It was a little surprising.
0: It was. But anyway, Matthew Lillard was at a, I don't know if it was the Comic-Con, but one of those things like that, meeting fans and everything. And a guy waits for the microphone. And so Matthew Lillard is right next to him. And the guy went up to him several years ago at a conference.
1: Okay.
0: And told him what he thought was an interesting anecdote about those two movies. Because Lillard had apparently been in one of them. And in it was Drew Barrymore, who was in the other movie as well. And maybe he was in both of them. I don't really know. In both movies, she played a character named Casey. And apparently Lillard, I think in a jesting kind of way, went, why would you tell me that? What are you smoking? Okay. As a joke. And this guy has been butthurt by it for years, waiting to then confront him about it again.
2: What did he expect?
1: I'll
0: That's
1: be
0: exactly
1: damned.
0: What I'm.
1: Yeah.
2: Oh,

0: Oh my God. What are you? Everything's connected.
1: Did you want him to stand on the table and yell, "Hey everyone, this guy just discovered Drew Barrymore is an actress who has two characters with the same name. Let's get a parade."
2: That's crazy.
3: Or that the Secret Service is going to come through and tackle him and be like, he's figured it out.
0: Yes, yeah. He's on to us.
1: It's over.
0: He cracked the case.
4: I know I met you a few years ago. Oh, there you go. I met you a few years ago at PD Time. And I was telling you a little story between a movie about mad love and the screen connection and the way you made me feel. Okay, and what were you smoking when you told me that? You kind of lost me. Okay? I just want you to know that.
5: Okay. Question.
1: The guy said, at one point, the guy really quietly said, you know, it's not okay. And then his reaction was, okay, another great question. And I don't think he's going to be happy with this interaction.
0: When is this going to end?
1: So see you again in a few years.
0: Yeah, a few years from now, he's going to come back and recount the first and the second time.
2: Yeah, a thing he doesn't remember in the first place.
1: Mm. So the QVC host that we enjoyed playing last week, who was trying to sell a wig, that she was talking about how it looks like you just had it blown up, right? Like a blowout.
2: Yeah,
1: that's what it is.
0: That's not what she said.
1: At a salon.
3: No, that's not what she said.
2: That is not what she said.
1: She said another similar word with job in it instead of out.
3: Mm-hmm.
1: Well, Jimmy Fallon had her on last night.
6: Last week, we showed this funny clip from QVC where one of their guests had a bit of a flub.
7: Again, it looks like you went and got a blow at your a blowout at your salon.
6: Oh, my God. Thank you so much for being here. I think that you handled that perfectly, by the way. You really nailed it. What did you think in that moment where you were...
7: Well, you know, I was kind of froze, and I was trying to decide, do I go to the left?
6: Yeah.
7: Do I go to the right? I just went down.
1: Not helping.
3: No.
1: Went down.
3: But in the video, she did actually drop to the ground because she was laughing and so mortified at her response.
1: It was pretty awesome. It really was.
2: It's funny.
1: Back in a moment. It is the Free Beer and Hot Wings Show.
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0: 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Mad Rock.
1: At the end of this segment, we'll get a contestant for Dumber Than the Show trivia. Let us get to this. The Free Beer and Hot Wings Report. Remember the kid from a couple weeks ago? We played him a couple times. He's like an expert bird caller. He can do the bird, the noise of any bird.
2: Yep.
1: Like shockingly well.
2: Mm-hmm.
1: Even the one where we're like, he made that one up. We looked it up and we're like, no, that's exactly how they sound. They just sound weird.
3: Yeah. I'm kind of waiting to find out that he's just making all of them up.
1: Because who would know?
3: But nobody's.
1: Birders.

0: Well, he has the,
1: you know, in this case,
0: time to sit there and check.
1: They have a loon calling contest. Imagine going to this and sitting there for a couple hours so that you could watch your loved one enter this horrible competition.
2: Does our friends show up in it?
1: You'll be hoping they do. Belgrade Lakes, Maine.
0: Nope.
3: What is a loon calling contest?
2: That's Tommy.
3: The loon calling contest is a one-of-a-kind event that is a bunch of people getting together, trying to make the call of one of the most majestic birds with multiple sounds.
1: That's the MC talking. Is there anyone that gets you more fired up for bird sounds than John Rice? I don't think so.
4: I don't think it's possible.
5: Loon is a swimming bird. They have many calls, calls for distress, calls for mating, calls for just communicating with one another.
4: Yeah. A little duck-like.
0: Yeah.
4: But slightly different somehow.
5: And they're iconic to the lakes here in Maine.
1: Ooh. That guy seems like he's got it.
0: He's got it.
1: Now, one of you said, is that Tommy? This does seem like something Tommy would be into.
6: I wish I was this good.
1: Can you do any bird calls?
6: That's the bird that makes noise. Nice.
1: What bird was that?
6: Oh, that was the macaw.
2: The croc-a macaw?
4: The cock macaw?
6: Yeah, the cow macaw. Con.
1: So you're still working on it?
6: Yeah, it's a work in progress.
4: Okay.
1: Best of luck to you. Godspeed.
5: Ooh.
2: Yeah,
1: and we're acting like this guy's the king. Everyone else has been a kid or an old woman. So, not, you know, there's an advantage over the kid.
2: But he's got it.
1: Yeah.
4: Yeah.
7: Okay.
3: Anyone who wants to come down, watch,
5: that's
3: participate.
5: A lot of people.
1: It is.
4: There's not a lot to do in Portside, Maine, apparently.
1: I did not expect there to be so many.
4: This is a big deal. Everybody's
3: you sign up? And you do your best shot at any of the multiple calls that a loon makes for a sound.
2: Just sit down, kid.
1: Everybody's recording all of these.
5: She's really good. She's doing it without her hands.
1: Yeah. Ooh. Good variety. Yeah. Got a good beat. You can dance to it.
4: Yeah. She's got a whole cadence down.
8: Oh, I love them. I think they're one of my favorite birds, you know, just hearing them out on the lake, mostly at night. We live so close to the lake that you can hear them constantly in the summer.
2: Clap it. She's not done.
3: I think it's the ones that usually hit the highest notes multiple times. And
9: the nighttime call, the one that is you can hear miles on the lake.
1: But they really go deep on this.
2: This is a
1: I don't want to do any more.
4: Yeah.
1: It's
4: yeah.
1: good with that.
2: There's still two minutes left.
4: There's a lot left.
1: Two minutes left.
4: An inside edition story about loon calling.
5: Wait, what are we missing?
4: When does the sex happen?
1: Yeah. I thought Inside Edition was scandalous.
4: Yeah.
1: Not like the local paper in the small town.
4: Yeah. Forward that, Steve, and see if pants come off.
2: All right. No, nothing yet.
5: Yeah, Howings needs some new rubbing material.
1: I do.
4: Have a new challenge.
1: Dumber Than the Show trivia is on the way next. If you want to play, caller 10 gets to do it. You'd play for up to $1,000. Hot Wings is asking questions today. 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
1: Yeah, it depends on when and whom you play. Come on, sing along.
4: Okay. Listen every day. Idiots will call you names. 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
0: Yeah, but Friday was really easy for some reason.
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0: 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Now it's time to play. Dumber than the show. Dumber than the show.
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3: Time to play Dumber Than the Show trivia. 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Hello, Trey. How are you?
4: I was doing pretty good until you pulled me up on the air, and then I got nervous.
3: Okay.
5: Yeah, that happens.
3: Trey, you have to choose who you're going to play. Hot Wings is asking the questions. You could play against me for 1,000, Steve for 300, or Kelly for 100.
4: Well, I'm going to have to go for the 1,000 if I get one shot.
3: I think that's a good idea. Trey, you and I will have the same five questions from Hot Wings. Whichever of us gets the most right wins. If there is a tie, then low time will be the decider. Factor. We can each pass, and Hot Wings will come back to those questions a second time. Low time decides it if it's a tie. The maximum time either of us can have is 90 seconds, and I will now exit to the hallway where I will not hear any of your turn. Good luck, Trey.
4: All right, thank you.
5: All right, Freebeard, get out!
3: Yeah.
5: And Trey, do you have any additional questions before we begin?
4: I think we're good to go.
5: In that case, your time on Dumber Than the Show trivia begins in 3, 2, 1. In what part of the human body would you find the anterior cruciate ligament?
4: The knee.
5: What is the name of both a Subaru model and the job title of a person who manages and maintains and protects forests?
4: Ranger. That's wrong.
5: What is the name of the red fleshy spot on the top of a chicken's head?
4: Pass.
5: What is the westernmost country in Europe?
4: Pass.
5: What social media app used to be called Pictaboo?
4: Say that again?
5: What social media app used to be called Pictaboo?
4: Snapchat.
5: What is the name of the red fleshy spot on the top of a chicken's head?
4: Crown.
5: What is the westernmost country in Europe?
4: China. Not even in Europe.
5: You have very quick self-realizations on things, Trey. Trey, how do you think you did?
4: Terrible, but, you know, we'll see.
5: All right, well, we're going to put you on hold and see how Freebear fares. Bring Freebear back in. He is on his way. Freebear, are you ready for your time?
3: I am.
5: In that case, your time on Dumber Than the Show trivia begins in 3, 2, 1. In what part of the human body would you find the anterior cruciate ligament?
3: The knee.
5: What is the name of both a Subaru model and the job title of a person who manages, maintains, and protects forests?
3: Forester.
5: What is the name of the red fleshy spot on the top of a chicken's head?
3: Crown.
5: What is the westernmost country in Europe?
3: Spain.
5: What social media app used to be called Pictaboo?
3: Instagram.
5: Time. How do you think you did, Freebeer?
3: Oh, just anywhere between 1 and 5.
5: Okay, somewhere between 1 and 5 is probably accurate. Let's bring Trey back in to score this game. Trey, welcome back.
4: I think he got me, but I'm not sure.
5: All right. Well,
3: me neither, Trey.
5: Okay, well, we're going to find out. Question number one, in what part of the human body would you find the anterior cruciate ligament? Trey said knee. Freebeer said knee. No trouble there. It's, of course, knee. We are tied at 1. Question number 2, what is the name of both a Subaru model and the job title of a person who manages, maintains, and protects forests? Trey said ranger.
4: That's not right.
5: Freebeer thought for a while, but came up with Forester.
4: And that's probably it.
5: That's it, the Subaru Forester. And a Forester also protects forests. Question number 3. What is the name of the red fleshy spot on the top of a chicken's head? Trey said, passed initially and came back and said crown. Freebeer said crown. Those are both incorrect. The answer is a comb. Freebeer still leads 2-1. Question number 4. What is the westernmost country in Europe? Trey passed, came back, and said China. Freebeer said a European country instead and chose Spain. Mm.

0: is really close to being right, but is not right.
1: There's a smaller country right on the end, but
2: it's called Portugal.
0: Portugal.
1: Not that much smaller.
0: Rebeer still leads 2-1. Question number 5. What social media app used to be called Pictaboo? Trey said Snapchat. Rebeer said Instagram. Two apps that are very famous for using pictures. One of you is right. If it's Rebeer, he easily wins. If it's Trey, then we suddenly end up tied and go to the times. Today, Steve needs to tell us what the times are because it's Snapchat. We are tied at 2. We go to the clocks.
3: The times were not close. 23 seconds separates the winner from the loser. I don't know. No, you're right. Rebeer wins. Time of 35.56 seconds. To Trey's 58.64 seconds.
1: Well, Trey, it was a good effort. I got lucky there.
4: I appreciate the opportunity.
1: All right, bud. Thanks for listening.
4: Thank you.
1: There you go. All right, Hot Wings will be back on the market tomorrow for Dumber Than the Show trivia. It's Kelly's turn to ask the questions. We're in the O'Reilly Auto Parts studios. 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
10: Good Wednesday morning. Here we go again. Another mostly sunny and hot one with a high of around 101, though feeling as hot as 105 with a little bit of a southwest breeze and about 15 to 25. Overnight tonight, clear and warm, low around 79. And heading into your Thursday, more of the same, sunny and hot with a high around 101 with a south wind at about 10 to 20. From the KXI 12 First Alert Weather Center, I'm meteorologist Brian Briggs.
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1: 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Any of you all ever love a brand so much that you would go out of your way to sport their logos like in the 80s?

0: Hot Wings. You remember when everybody was buying Coca-Cola stuff?
1: That's probably the biggest example of
0: Budweiser stuff.
1: Like a non-fashion brand being fashionable.
0: Budweiser stuff in the late 80s was really big. Oh, yeah.
1: Yeah, beer.
0: I'm a collector. I collect Budweiser stuff.
1: Yeah, definitely.
0: Now, there are still people where branding is very important to them and which product they get. I mean, we all have some brand loyalty at some level, right?
2: Yeah. Mm-hmm.
1: Sure. That's big in the car community, obviously.
3: I've tried to get away from being loyal to a brand.
0: Yeah.
3: Because when you really think about it. Yeah. I mean, they don't care about me. If I know that something is reliable and it's always worked for me, then I'll stick with it. But yeah, I'm not like, I'll only buy this.
1: That's how I am generally. I mean, I do have like a couple, I have like a Corvette t-shirt, but most of my wardrobe is just plain.
2: I have a shoe brand I swear by. I'm obsessed with them. And especially when it comes to like reliable waterproof winter shoes.
0: Mm-hmm.
2: I won't tell anybody but this brand. Love them.
0: But you wouldn't get like a t-shirt that just says their name.
2: I have a sweater that has their name on it.
0: Do you?
2: Yeah. And it wasn't one that like, hey, you got all these shoes, let me send you a free sweater. The brand really liked it. Yeah. And it's got a little polar bear with it. It's kind of cool.
1: People love Keds.
2: Yeah, that's what it is.
0: Would any of you
3: Sorrel. He's a Keds girl?
0: Would any of you get a tattoo of a brand you like? Do any of you like a brand enough that you would get a tattoo because you like it, not because they're paying you or anything like that?
1: No, there would have to be money involved.
0: Would you get a brand of a brand?
1: No, that sounds really hot.
0: Mm-hmm.
3: No,
0: Mercedes is being sued by two drivers who purchased Mercedes AMG cars, which is a subclass of Mercedes.
1: Yeah, that's their souped up ones.
0: Yeah. They have filed a class action lawsuit against the company after they suffered second degree burn injuries from the AMG logo embossed in metal on the driver's seat after the logo got super hot from sun exposure.
1: Oh.
0: They got into the car, leaned back, and sizzle.
3: Oh God.
1: Okay. Yeah, I can see. I can definitely see that happening. It's no different than like when you grab the seatbelt is exposed in the sun or whatever. Mm-hmm. It gets super duper hot.
0: They argue that the front seats of certain Mercedes AMG models have a design defect where the raised metallic AMG logo is reasonably expected to come into contact with the driver's upper back, neck, or shoulder. So if your skin's exposed or you're wearing something sleeveless, like a tank top, leaning against that logo can literally brand your skin, according to the Associated Press and Jalopnik. They want Mercedes to compensate them for any medical expenses, pain, suffering, and emotional distress. They also want the company to pay for other owners to have the hot logo removed from their cars.
3: On the bright side, it's a Mercedes AMG logo.
1: But it's backward.
3: But I mean, at least it's not like, I don't know, a Toyota Camry logo or something.
1: Yeah.
3: Where people are, at least people will be like, oh, cool. He's a Mercedes guy. Oh, he drives an AMG.
1: It's not a Hyundai Tucson.
0: I don't know.
3: I mean, a Hyundai Tucson?
1: Hyundai Tucson.
0: I would. I guess I'm still like that person that thinks, oh, they have a driver Mercedes. They're a haughty douchebag. I'd be more comfortable around someone who wanted that Hyundai tattoo.
1: But
0: I'm not going to respect either one of them because I think they have poor taste.
1: Yeah, you're only in luck if the logo doesn't go backward, like a Mercedes logo.
0: Mm-hmm.
1: AMG obviously would be backwards, but Mercedes would be fine. Volkswagen would be fine. Audi would be fine.
3: Yeah,
2: Honda, Toyota, all those would be fine. Yeah, but Ford, you'd be fine. Dwarf. No, Droff. Droff.
3: What's Droff mean?
2: Peege or Jeep.
1: Yeah, some of them would not be.
0: Wouldn't like it.
1: Yeah.
4: Oh, mine would be.
1: Work very well.
4: Succell.
2: Yeah. Bad.
0: That's not great.
4: That's not.
1: I mean,
4: I questioned if I could say it. Like, allowed to legally.
0: On the bright side, though, that would be a good conversation starter.
1: It is shocking that nobody thought about that, though. Like, you know, maybe we should just recess this logo about a half inch into the seat a little bit. You know, just recess it just a little bit, and then this won't be a problem. Because, you know, chrome gets hot.
3: Maybe just not make it metal.
1: Or that. You just embroider it if you want to do that. Yeah.
0: How is this different, though, than someone who gets into the car and grabs the seatbelt and burns their hand on that? Why is this different?
1: I think part of it, though, is that there's a reasonable expectation that you would be aware of the seatbelt getting hot or the seat bottom getting hot. When you get into a seat, if you have leather seats, you know it gets hot in the sun. You may not expect the middle of your back to be a hot spot.
4: Well, that's true. The seatbelts have the

0: Mad Rock.
1: Three Beer, Hot Wings, Steve, Kelly, Maitland, Tommy behind the glass. Mark Zuckerberg in the news for the wrong reasons yet again. He owns a yacht, which is the way billionaires measure their penis against other billionaires. Right?
2: Yes, absolutely.
1: It seems definitely to be the leading way.
3: If I had a billionaire, I'd have a yacht too, and it sure would have nothing to do with penis size.
1: Maybe a little. Maybe.
3: I'd just be like, I think yachts are cool.
1: And I want a yacht so big that it has a small yacht in it that I use to get to my dinghy, which it pulls. But Mark Zuckerberg's yacht, which is probably pretty big, was off the coast of Alaska when a distress call went out for boats in the neighborhood to help someone. It was a small skiff that ran out of fuel off the coast of Alaska.
3: Yeah,
1: bad place to do it. And a nearby small cruise ship towed it into Farragut Bay in southeast Alaska, where it refueled, and it was fine. Although it was closer, Mark Zuckerberg's yacht launch pad did not respond to the call. Our boat rescued a stranded vessel last night, and apparently we did that after the Coast Guard radioed Zuckerberg's yacht specifically, which was closer, and they repeatedly refused to respond. When they said that in the room while giving the update, there was near unanimous booing in the press conference to the captain of the police.
2: Of course.
3: I wonder how that works out. I mean, it's just your responsibility. If you're operating a boat, you have to be monitoring whatever emergency channel or something. So you can't just be like,
2: I don't know how that works.
3: Didn't hear it. I was in the bathroom.
2: Yeah, I don't really know how that works. The laws of the sea. Do you have to have your transponder or your communication stuff on all the time?
3: I also think I'm the last one to defend a billionaire. But I mean, I really doubt Zuckerberg was sitting there with the radio in his hand being like, don't you dare respond to that.
1: I wanted it to
3: I'm
1: be
3: not picking up some civilian.
1: I wanted it to be Zuckerberg's wearing a captain hat with a pretend wheel like Dwight when they went on the booze cruise on The Office. But no, it's reported that him and his family were not on the yacht at the time.
3: Yeah.
1: However, there is a crew that is on it.
2: Yeah. Oh, you know that.
1: And they say they just didn't hear it. So this super yacht is out rolling around on the waters
3: with no one at the helm.
1: No one's at the, I mean, that might be possible. I don't know.
3: I'm sure it drives itself.
2: It's definitely possible. But
1: there was a story a while ago that might have been on Last Week Tonight, where it was a collection of videos of people asking billionaires where their yacht was right now. And it was amazing to see billionaires we know, billionaires we don't know by name or whatever. Almost none of them knew where their yacht was.
4: What?
1: They were all like, I think it's docked near Santa Barbara. I don't know. The last time I used it, it was blah, blah, blah. And then it goes back to home base. Where's home base? Next to the water?
2: Yeah.
1: By land. Sure. Can you imagine owning something that costs $350 million and it being so far down your checklist that you're like, I don't even know where it is?
3: I'm not sure.
2: I'm annoyed if somebody asks me where my tape measure is and I don't have a straight answer.
1: Yeah. It's annoying.
2: That's ridiculous. Eat the rich.
1: Somebody said the predator class is going to get what they deserve. That's a jump from the billionaire class.
4: Also, like, bring back booing. I know it never really went away, but like booing people in public. I've been doing it more and more lately. People do something stupid. I just go, boo.
1: Like powerful people.
4: That
1: boo
4: or
1: them.
4: Just
1: or
4: general
1: idiots.
4: Jerks. Yeah, you just boo.
2: General jerks.
4: I do it when I stand at a crosswalk and a Cybertruck is like stopped at the stoplight. I look at them, I go, boo, boo. And I do it the whole time until they drive away.
1: That feels a little petty.
4: Why?
1: What did they do to you?
5: That thing is ugly.
4: Yeah, they drove an ugly car. They ruined my day.
2: They do have bad
5: taste. I hate
2: those
5: cars. They look like weird sharks on wheels. I hate them.
1: They're not the best looking.
5: They're the ugliest cars on the road other than PT Cruisers, and those are almost extinct.
3: Wait. Do you boo them?
5: Well, no, I drove one for a long time. So,
1: which
5: well, by
1: you?
5: A long time, I mean like the whole 3 years it lasted on the road until it literally died because it was the biggest piece of S.
1: Which would you rather have for a year? It's free to you either way. PT Cruiser or the other one, its name I
5: PT
1: forgot.
5: PT Cruiser. Give it to me. With the wooden panels on it and everything. Make it as douchey as possible. And I'd still be cooler than a Tesla Cybertruck.
3: And the only thing you can listen to is that like country Jamaican Kenny Chesney CD that your mom got you.
5: Yep.
1: Owens, which would you pick?
2: 1000% Cybertruck.
1: You would?
2: Yes, over a PT Cruiser. Over a PT Cruiser?
1: We need to ask Maitland.
2: At least I'm not using any gasoline in the Cybertruck. it'd be the most fuel efficient thing I have literally a mile.
1: So would the PT Cruiser though.
2: Well, that's
5: and
2: true
5: what's
2: too.
5: Nice about the PT Cruiser is it will only last a couple years, so you're not stuck with it for a really long time. It is not reliable.
2: Oh no,
1: Steve?
2: I know.
3: Oh, I'm going Cybertruck, absolutely.
4: Yeah. Yeah,
5: of course. Lame. Dare to be different. in a world of Cybertrucks be a PT Cruiser?
2: Does it have to be one or the other?
1: Yes, that was the choice.
5: In this example, yes.
3: It's gotta be, yeah, it's got to be purple. The PT Cruiser is definitely purple with like the stick-on flames.
5: Yeah, or the wood panel for sure. Yeah. The stick-on flames, that's questionable. But I'd still pick that over Cybertruck for sure.
2: Yeah, but what at least the Cybertruck, there's a reasonable chance that you're going to get successfully from point A to point B versus the PT Cruiser, which was made by Chrysler in the 90s. Not that good of a start to begin with.
5: I drove one of those in 2009.
1: Well, that's amazing.
4: Yeah. Can I put wood paneling on the Cybertruck?
2: Yes, sure. You can do anything.
4: But like the walls in the 70s. Like, yes. I want it to look like that.
2: Oh, like actual wood? Yeah, there's nothing a little adhesive can't do.
4: There we go.
1: Wait, you can do anything you want to the Cybertruck? Can you make a van overlay to put over the top so it feels like you're driving like one of the big Astro vans?
5: Can I put a PT Cruiser body kit on top of the Cybertruck?
1: Even if it's slightly larger than your average PT Cruiser? Okay. PT stood for People Think Cruiser, obviously.
2: Countdown.
5: Mm-hmm.
2: Yeah, it definitely was a countdown.
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0: Whatever rocks, Mad Rock.
1: Later on, one more thing. There was a body in the suitcase. Everybody was waiting for the authorities to explain who it was and what it was. And when they did, people wondered why it took so long. You'll hear that coming up right before the end of the show. But now this. Hello, David of Michigan. How are you?
2: Good. How are you?
1: Very good. David, I understand you've played this game once before.
2: Yes.
1: How'd it go?
2: I got one.
1: Okay.
2: Uno.
1: Were you close on nine of them?
2: Don't remember.
1: Okay.
3: I'm glad you weren't deterred.
1: Did we have fun when you got one, or did we feel bad for you?
2: Oh, we always have fun.
1: Okay. I like your attitude. David, you understand the rules, but for someone hearing it for the first time, David will have 1 minute, 60 seconds, to answer all 10 questions correctly before the buzzer sounds. Before is key.
2: Okay.
1: Get all of them right, you win. You can pass on questions, and we will come back to them. David, are you ready to give it another try and see if maybe you can double your high score?
2: Yes.
1: Your turn on the $1,000 Minute of Mayhem begins in 3, 2, 1. How many states does Yellowstone National Park cover?
2: Two.
1: Dennis Wilson was the only member of the Beach Boys that could do what? Play an instrument, surf, or read music?
2: Surf.
1: The Pythagorean theorem applies to what kind of triangle?
2: Isosceles.
1: What type of machine was Isaac Singer granted a patent for in 1851?
2: Printing press.
1: When referring to barcodes, what do the letters UPC stand for?
2: Pass.
1: What 1990 hit song by Jane's Addiction begins with the sounds of dogs barking?
2: Been caught stealing.
1: What country was ruled by Manuel Noriega until 1989?
2: Panama.
1: If someone is smelling brimstone, what element are they actually smelling?
2: Treacle.
1: On which U.S. coast can redwood trees be found?
2: West.
1: Let's go back. No, we'll get to it in a second. How many states does Yellowstone National Park cover?
4: David said two.
1: Incorrect. Maitland.
5: Three.
1: Correct.
2: Oh.
1: Number two. Dennis Wilson was the only member of the Beach Boys that could do what? Play an instrument, surf, or read music?
4: David said surf.
1: Correct. There it is, the big one. The Pythagorean theorem applies to what kind of triangle?
4: David said
6: isosceles.
1: That is incorrect. Steve.
3: I don't know.
1: Maitland.
5: Obtuse.
1: No. Kelly, no?
7: I don't know.
8: I didn't have any idea that I would be a isosceles man.
1: The answer is right.
4: A right triangle.
1: That one would have caught me off guard. I'd have been like three-sided.
3: I was thinking right angle, but I didn't.
1: Yeah.
3: Right triangle.
1: What type of machine was Isaac Singer granted a patent for in 1851?
2: I would have said, I should have said the sewing machine.
1: Is because there's a common brand called Singer?
4: Yeah.
1: I don't know. How eggs is that?
4: David said printing press.
1: The answer is sewing machine. Yeah, that would have been better. What do the barcode letters UPC stand for?
4: David passed.
1: Anybody?
5: Universal Product Code.
1: Maitland's on the board. What 1990 hit song by Jane's Addiction begins with the sound of dogs barking?
4: David said been caught stealing.
1: Yes, he's up to two.
3: Hate it.
1: What
3: so
1: country
3: much.
1: Was ruled by General Manuel Noriega until 1989.
4: David said, Panama.
1: Yes, three. If someone is smelling brimstone, what element are they actually smelling?
4: I'm not entirely sure what David said.
2: I don't even know what
4: it
2: I
4: thought like you said jackal.
1: I thought you said apple smells.
5: Like treacle, I think. Or it looks like it's spelled like treacle. Is that what you're saying?
2: Yeah, something like that. I don't know. It's the first thing that pops in my head.
1: Okay.
3: So that's right, right?
4: Yes. Is that the element?
1: We were looking for sulfur.
2: Sulfur.
1: Yeah. On which U.S. coast can redwood trees be found?
4: David said west.
1: Yes, right next to that video store Steve's family went to.
3: Yeah,
1: he got how many?
4: David got four.
1: Oh, man. Climb to the top is happening, David.
2: All right.
1: If you play like 18 more times, you should have seven.
2: All right, I'll do it.
1: Thank you, bud. Appreciate
2: it. I'll get on
1: it. All right.
4: Dang, all right.
1: We all have house projects we've been avoiding, cleaning out the gutters, often at the very bottom of the I don't want to do it list. 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

0: 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What do we learn in just a moment? First, one more thing. Takes us to Australia. We're just before 1 p.m. Actually, it started on a Saturday night. There were reports of a body in a suitcase in a remote area of Australia, 60 kilometers south of Goulburn. And members of the public had reported seeing what they thought were human remains inside a suitcase. Now, there's no CCTV. It's that rural.
1: Yeah.
0: Police were called. By the time they got there, about 1 p.m, and they established a crime scene, got people back. And then there was a big rain on Sunday night. Okay. Limited phone reception. It wasn't until 3 p.m. Monday afternoon. Now, this started. The first reports came in at 1 p.m. on Sunday. Wasn't until 3 p.m. Monday afternoon when they finally announced their findings. You know, this story is kind of thing where it's super scary and I want to know what's there because I want to know, am I in danger? Right? Mm-hmm. It really captures public attention. Inside the suitcase was a lifelike doll dressed in clothes with hair and a nose piercing. The item also had markings that resembled bruises and grazes. Very realistic in terms of looking like human remains. But now everybody's pissed at the inspectors saying, "What? Why did that take you so long to tell everyone that?"
2: Yeah, that should be pretty quickly. Like, oh, it's a doll. It's a sex doll.
0: And they're explaining it. And I think I won't bore you with the explanation, but they're like, there are steps in how we do this. I think it makes sense when they explain it. Like, we don't just go to the crime scene, rip it open like it's Christmas morning and hope it's a new Nintendo. You know, they do it slowly and test things. That said, it's still the police not being able to tell the difference between a doll and a body for more than 24 hours.
2: Yeah, I mean, I understand that they don't just rip it right open, but maybe after 10 minutes.
0: An hour? 3 hours. What did we learn today? TJ the DJ.
3: Yeah. Today I learned that in the world of Cybertrucks, you should be a PT Cruiser.
0: Maitland, what did you learn?
4: I learned that Hot Wings may be an old man yelling at clouds, but Free Beer is an old man gumming cloud bread.
0: True. Steve, what did you learn?
2: I learned Maitland drives a Zuxel.
0: Oh yeah. Kelly, what did you learn?
5: I learned always assume your boyfriend is rich if you've never been to his place.
0: Yes, that's the best scenario. Hobbings, what did you learn?
6: I learned that Kelly will always settle for a PT Cruiser.
5: Yeah.
0: I learned a listener saw a snakeskin Cybertruck in Daytona last year, and they sent a photo, and I was fascinated.
2: I saw that picture.
6: Oh man,
0: that's all for today.
2: Looked great.
0: That's all for today. It is the Free Beer and Hot Wings Show.
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12: Good Wednesday morning. Here we go again. Another mostly sunny and hot one with a high of around 101, though feeling as hot as 105 with a little bit of a southwest breeze and about 15 to 25. Overnight tonight, clear and warm, low around 79. And heading into your Thursday, more of the same, sunny and hot. the high around 101 with a south wind at about 10 to 20. From the KXI 12 First Alert Weather Center, I'm meteorologist Brian Briggs.
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0: Good morning. It's Mad Rock. It's Mighty Iris. This next song makes me want to sing the lyrics, I want my mac and cheese. 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

I want a white chocolate lavender iced coffee right now. 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Hi, it's Mighty Iris. It's Mad Rock. I just want my coffee. 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I feel incomplete, if you will. And that's my story. 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But you know, we do have a coffee machine in the break room. I guess I'll just have to have a hot coffee because we have those little coffee pods or whatever. 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It all worked out. Here's Def Leppard.

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9: Happy Wednesday. Here we go again. Another mostly sunny and hot one with a high of around 101. Who feeling as hot as 105? A little bit of a southwest breeze at about 15 to 25. Overnight tonight, clear and warm, the low around 79. And heading into your Thursday, more of the same. Lots of sunshine and hot with a high of around 101 with a breezy south wind at about 10 to 20. From the KXI 12 First Alert Weather Center, I'm meteorologist Brian Briggs.
10: We promise not to interrupt this. Whatever rocks.

Iris, thank you. Thank you. Seriously, Nickelback's got it going on right now. Rattle the Cage. Look up that music video. It's so good. The song is good too. Here's Everlast.

0: else.
1: There was something else that I read about Mike Patton recently, too, from Faith No More. I just can't remember what it was. 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

0: 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It's Mad Rock. 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

I saw a video of an octopus the other day, and I remembered there's a documentary about octopi on Prime, I want to say. It's narrated by Tracy Morgan, right? It's Mad Rock. I want to learn more about the octopi. I think they're so cool. They are the aliens. They have like a lot of brains, don't they? Like more than one? Here's a who.

If you love the White Stripes and you love Jack White's solo stuff, listen to his new album. It's phenomenal. They always are. It's called Frozen Charlotte. You got to check it out. It's Mighty Iris. Hey, here's Foo Fighters.

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10: Happy Wednesday. Here we go again. Another mostly sunny and hot one with a high of around 101. Though feeling as hot as 105. A little bit of a southwest breeze at about 15 to 25. Overnight tonight, clear and warm with a low of around 79. And heading into your Thursday, more of the same. Lots of sunshine and hot with a high of around 101. With a breezy south wind at about 10 to 20. From the KXI 12 First Alert Weather Center, I'm meteorologist Brian Briggs.
0: Whatever.

It's Mad Rock. It's Mighty Iris. Oh my gosh, I'm hungry. I should have stopped for breakfast earlier, but it's okay. Lunch is pretty much here. What's for lunch? What do I want? A sandwich sounds pretty good. A meatball sub. Ooh, I love a good meatball sub. Here's Danzig.

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Online, madrocknation.com.

You know what I love with a meatball sandwich? It's Mad Rock. 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I love potato chips on the side or salt and vinegar chips, but definitely regular potato Lays are so good.

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Still forget to watch Gavin Rossdale's dinner show. I keep forgetting it, and it's free. Look it up. It's Mad Rock. It's Mighty Iris. I keep forgetting to support one of the loves of my life. Dinner with Gavin Rossdale. It's now streaming for free. Here's Journey.

0: That's the jam. Oh, these headphones are so tight, man. I have a headache now. It's Mad Rock. It's Mighty Iris. Seriously, I feel lightheaded. That's not good. Why are the headphones so tight?
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8: Happy Wednesday. Here we go again. Another mostly sunny and hot one with a high of around 101. Though feeling as hot as 105. A little bit of a southwest breeze at about 15 to 25. Overnight tonight, clear and warm with a low of around 79. And heading into your Thursday, more of the same. Lots of sunshine and hot with a high of around 101. With a breezy south wind at about 10 to 20. From the KXI 12 First Alert Weather Center, I'm meteorologist Brian Briggs.
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9: Whatever.

I know why my headphones are tight, because my brain is getting bigger. 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I'm not smart. I'm not. Sorry. I like to think I am with certain things, but I mean, I do win at 90s trivia a lot, like at the local bar scene, but I don't want to brag. So I won't. Here's Audio Slave.

0: can't stop the spirits when I need you. This life is more than just a read-through.
1: Before I play this next Eve 6 song, I just want you to know that they are touring. It's just random shows. It's Mad Rock. It's Mighty Iris. But they're playing random shows with like awesome 90s bands like Wheatus, I think, and Toad the Wet Sprocket and Tonic and all kinds of. It's really neat. Here's Inside Out.

0: Let's go to Vegas and see the Scorpions. It's Mad Rock. It's Mighty Iris. They're playing there with Buck Cherry this fall. I want to go.
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That's what I do. It's Mighty Iris. And you want to follow in my footsteps, right? So I'm telling you, while you're working, just put on madrocknation.com. 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Here's Black Sabbath.

Who's ready for Weezer's new album? I am. It's like days away. It comes out on the 21st, I believe. It's the gold album. That's what it's going to be. You know, all their albums are color coded. I think that's interesting. It's Mad Rock. It's Mighty Iris. Here's some Pearl Jam. Every time I hear Pearl Jam, I want like a peanut butter and jam jelly sandwich. Is that weird?

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8: Happy Wednesday. Here we go again. Another mostly sunny and hot one with a high of around 101. Though feeling as hot as 105. A little bit of a southwest breeze at about 15 to 25. Overnight tonight, clear and warm with a low of around 79. And heading into your Thursday, more of the same. Lots of sunshine and hot with a high of around 101. With a breezy south wind at about 10 to 20. From the KXI 12 First Alert Weather Center, I'm meteorologist Brian Briggs.
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0: I mean, and I've always liked them, but there was a time where you could not turn on the radio without hearing the song, so you get burnt out. But now I'll never change a channel if I hear Three Doors Down. Crazy, right? I hate that Brett Arnold passed away. It's Mad Rock. Here's Live.
1: These things by your grace, I sank into it.

Speaking of that album, it's Metallica's Albumversary Day, the Black Album. It came out on this day, August 12th, 1991. That's Enter Sandman, Sad But True right there. So happy Albumversary. I can't do the math. What was 1991? How many years ago was that? If whatever number that is, it's over 30 years old, right? So happy Album birthday. Here's Judas Priest. It's Mad Rock.

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Travis Barker of Blink-182, his documentary is coming out tomorrow on Hulu. Are you going to watch it? I am. So we can have something to talk about. It's Mad Rock. It's called Travis Barker, Louder Than Fear on Hulu starting tomorrow. Here's Journey.

0: The devil's name is I-C-E-C-R-E-A-M. 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It's Mighty Iris. 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
14: Happy Wednesday. Here we go again. Another mostly sunny and hot one with a high of around 101. Though feeling as hot as 105. A little bit of a southwest breeze at about 15 to 25. Overnight tonight, clear and warm with a low of around 79. And heading into your Thursday, more of the same. Lots of sunshine and hot with a high of around 101 with a breezy south wind at about 10 to 20. From the KXI 12 First Alert Weather Center, I'm meteorologist Brian Briggs.

Yo, it's Mad Rock. It's Mighty Iris heading out the door to possibly make myself a sundae. Oh, it won't be a sundae. I can't put whipped cream on top of a sherbet, right? That would be weird. But I have the waffle cone bowl. I could do that with sherbet ice cream. Mmm, it's going down in like minutes. Here's Collective Soul. What?

0: died and you just stood up.
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A new medical study shows that eating one specific food can help reduce the amount of fat intake into your liver, reduce your chances of fatty liver disease. It's the tomato. Now, I'm not saying that, you know, you can go out there and drink as much as you want and be as overweight as you want and still not be at risk of fatty liver disease, but a tomato can help.

0: Neil Peart wrote Limelight about his uncomfortability with fame, about how he hated like living in a fishbowl and people knowing who he was and how it gave him anxiety. And I get that. But I've been anxious before while I was broke and unknown. I would like to try being anxious while rich and famous. It does sound like it would be better.
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Everybody's giving the Rolling Stones their flowers over this latest album that they released in July. And I got to tell you, I get it. I mean, first of all, they've got a whole bunch of great guest appearances on there, like Paul McCartney, Steve Winwood, but also it's the last recorded performance of the late, great Charlie Watts.

You ever heard the story behind the song Heart-Shaped Box? So Courtney Love gave Kurt Cobain a gift. It was like a birthday or anniversary or something. And that gift came inside of a heart-shaped box.

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9: Happy Wednesday. Here we go again. Another mostly sunny and hot one with a high of around 101. Though feeling as hot as 105. A little bit of a southwest breeze at about 15 to 25. Overnight tonight, clear and warm with a low of around 79. And heading into your Thursday, more of the same. Lots of sunshine and hot with a high of around 101. With a breezy south wind at about 10 to 20. From the KXI 12 First Alert Weather Center, I'm meteorologist Brian Briggs.

According to NASA, tonight is the peak time to check out the Perseid meteor showers. So this is going to be dust debris from the comet Swift-Tuttle, and it is considered the best meteor shower of the year. So once the sun goes down,

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I read an interview with David Lee Roth once where he said that the song Panama is about a stripper he met one time. And my first thought was like, oh, Dave's having some fun with whoever's interviewing him. There's no way that song's about a stripper. It's clearly about a car. And then I sat down and actually read the lyrics to Panama once. And yeah, it's definitely about a stripper.

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0: The lyrics to The Joker are basically Steve Miller just turning his own back catalog into a song. I mean, there's references to Space Cowboy, Gangster of Love, Enter Maurice. Nobody knows where Pompatus came from still, though.
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7: Happy Wednesday. Here we go again. Another mostly sunny and hot one with a high of around 101. Though feeling as hot as 105. A little bit of a southwest breeze at about 15 to 25. Overnight tonight, clear and warm with a low of around 79. And heading into your Thursday, more of the same. Lots of sunshine and hot with a high of around 101. With a breezy south wind at about 10 to 20. From the KXI 12 First Alert Weather Center, I'm meteorologist Brian Briggs.
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9: Mad Rock.

When I was a little kid in the 90s, my favorite band was the Smashing Pumpkins, and my favorite song by the Smashing Pumpkins was Today. So I was like this 8-year-old kid jumping around like, yeah, today's the greatest, it's awesome, having no idea what the actual song is about, having no idea how depressing the lyrics actually are.

Brandon Boyd and Incubus's drummer, too, actually, did all of the illustrations for that music video, which is impressive when you look back on it. Like, because that music video, if you remember, it had a very Take On Me thing where half of it was animated and half of it was real life.

0: A collection of rare Nintendo games might fetch millions of dollars at an upcoming auction. But don't get too excited. If you have old N64 or Super Nintendo games in your house, this is not what they're talking about. It's actually two crates worth of old versions of Super Mario Brothers and Duck Hunt. They were never opened. They were manufactured back in 1993. They've never been out of the box. And they were just found at a factory, at one of Nintendo's factories. And now they're auctioning them off. People are going to spend so much money on this.
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7: Man.

What are the top three songs with dueling guitar solos? One of them's got to be Hotel California. I think it's Hotel California number one. It's either Hotel California or Freebird in terms of number one. And then the third one is definitely some Allman Brothers song.

When you think about the beginning of the grunge movement, you usually think about Nirvana's Nevermind, right? And you'd be correct, sort of, but a year before that, in 1990, Man in the Box was actually the first grunge music video to make it big on MTV, and they were the real, like, cultural gatekeepers back then.

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11: Happy Wednesday. Here we go again. Another mostly sunny and hot one with a high of around 101. Though feeling as hot as 105. A little bit of a southwest breeze at about 15 to 25. Overnight tonight, clear and warm with a low of around 79. And heading into your Thursday, more of the same. Lots of sunshine and hot with a high of around 101 with a breezy south wind at about 10 to 20. From the KXI 12 First Alert Weather Center, I'm meteorologist Brian Briggs.
0: Whatever.

Before the album came out, Killing in the Name didn't have any lyrics. Rage Against the Machine would actually just play the riff as an intro. Like, the band would play the song, and Zach would come out and hype up the crowd, but then they'd go into a totally different tune. Like, they didn't write lyrics for it until it was time to make the album.

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Like, that sounds really rock and roll, but it still doesn't explain what a Machine Head is. I don't think he knows.

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0: Whatever.

You know what there's not enough of? There's not a lot of great whistle solos in rock and roll. And Guns N' Roses actually have two of them when you think about it, because they've got Patience, obviously, but then they also have Civil War. He's like, he's whistling, you know, Johnny Comes Marching Home at the beginning of Civil War. And I guess the third one would be, I don't know, Dock of the Bay?

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